0: Life and Lyrics with myself, Chad Miller, as your host, and joined in studio today by Guitar Club member Rick Blair from Youngstown, as he will be sharing with us the five songs that have shaped his life the most. Rick from Youngstown, how are you today?
1: Hey, I'm all right. There's a lot of pressure. Five songs that shaped me the most.
0: I know.
1: Today,
0: it's,
1: I guess.
0: Today's version of that. It could change by day. Well, Rick, I know that you're from the Youngstown area, longtime member of the Summit. We also know you as a musician and songwriter, part of the band Rolling Box Car International, one of our favorites here as part of the 330, the local music scene. Rick, tell us a little bit about yourself, where you're coming from, you know, just who you are as one of our Summit members.
1: If you've heard me talk on the air before, I'm just going to say a lot of the same things. Yeah, I'm from Youngstown, grew up there. I'm a proud graduate of Ohio University, so anybody in Athens, go Bobcats.
0: Yeah.
1: OU, oh yeah. And yeah, I studied literature there, was a high school teacher for several years, and just proud to be a member of the Summit to support the arts in our community, and also thankful as an artist that we have the Summit to support us.
0: Yeah, your band Rolling Box Car International, how long has that band been around for you guys now?
1: In some capacity, the band's been around for like 12 or 13 years, but it's really just in the last 5 years that we've been putting music out into the world through streaming services and vinyl records and performing more regularly live.
0: Well, you know, Rick, we've known each other for a few years now. We are friends. We are fellow music nerds.
1: We're advanced, Chad.
0: We are advanced. We have a lot of overlapping musical tastes.
1: We do.
0: One of the things that I've always appreciated about you is the fact that you are a runner and a marathoner, and this is something that you've been into for quite some time, and you've actually sort of, you know, channeled that into some charitable causes as well. Describe your passion for running.
1: Passion? I keep trying to find the right word, and I think the word is compulsion. That's where I've landed the last several years. It's more a compulsion, because there are days when I love it, and there are days when I hate it. There are moments when I love it, there are moments when I hate it.
0: But the key is consistency, to keep at it, right?
1: Exactly. It's just like brushing your teeth anymore.
0: Yeah.
1: Yeah, I did not grow up a runner. I started, I'm trying to think of how many years it's been, 15, 16 something years that I've since I started running. And the things that I say is that, or the main thing I say is that all the other things I do, I'm better because of running. It's a lot of clarity of mind. I feel better. I started running, my kids were little, and I sort of needed to keep up with them physically, and I was not able to. So, yeah, and so then it just started, and it's opened up a lot of possibilities, a lot of opportunities within my community and within the broader running community. But it's afforded me some opportunity that I'm thankful for. And then you mentioned the charitable causes. Running's a really solitary event, right? Like as many miles as I run, it doesn't help you. It doesn't help any of the listeners. It doesn't help anybody. And so I just sort of figure people pay attention sometimes when you do some ridiculous things.
0: Yeah.
1: Or things of note. I don't think they're of note, but I have done some things that have garnered some attention in running. And so I figure let's capitalize on that and draw attention to some very important work, especially in my community, in the broader Youngstown community.
0: What kind of things were these events that drew attention to others?
1: Well, you've heard of the Boston Marathon.
0: Of course.
1: So in 2016, which is now 10 years ago.
0: Yeah.
1: Really hard to believe.
0: Yeah.
1: But 10 years ago, I was granted an entry. I'm not a fast runner, I was granted an entry on a fundraising exemption. And through that, we put out, I contacted the Rescue Mission of Mahoning Valley, which is a charity and ministry that's important to me in our community. And they put out a press release. And that night, a guy from the local news came to my house. This was in January 2016. He came to my house, and he's actually a friend of mine now, but fellow Bobcat, in fact. But he came to my house and did an interview. And through that whole process, in those 3-4 months that led up to the race, our community helped me raise over $30,000 for the Rescue Mission.
0: Wow.
1: And so, again, like, people know about the Boston Marathon. So
0: right.
1: How can we tie this thing that is known to something that is really important in the work that's in our community?
0: Yeah.
1: And then some of the other things that are sort of ridiculous, COVID, you remember that?
0: Of course. How could we forget?
1: Yeah, how could we forget? It was It was a really interesting time. There are a lot of good things, I think, that came out of that. That helped, right? But one of those things is I stopped taking days off of running. I still haven't taken a day off as of recording right now. So
0: that's approximately 6 years ago. You've run every single day for the last 6 years.
1: That's correct.
0: Wow.
1: It's a lot. I feel great. Like, people ask that. I feel great.
0: That's impressive, Rick.
1: Somehow. I don't always feel great, but I do today. So I'm going to take it. But through that, on maybe some commemorative days, I think I saw you or talked to you around the 1,000th consecutive day.
0: Yeah.
1: And 2,000th consecutive day was I guess, in this past fall. But we've raised some money, some awareness, and some supplies for a work that's happening on the south side of Youngstown called Hope for Renewal. Mm-hmm. Just really invested in a neighborhood there. And so, yeah, just a couple of things like that.
0: I love all this, Rick. I mean, these are great ways in which you are helping and to enrich your community where you live in the Youngstown area. That's all excellent stuff. Thanks. And
1: it's humbling, really. It's humbling when the community gets on board.
0: Yeah.
1: But if you say, hey, guys, I've run 2,000 days in a row. Again, it's a thing that it's not really that. That's just something I do. So I don't think it's special.
0: It's part of routine.
1: It's weird.
0: For
1: and
0: you.
1: I say that, like, I know that might sound arrogant. I don't.
0: It does
1: I don't,
0: not. No.
1: I don't mean it to.
0: No. But for others who hear that, they're kind of blown away because, let's face it, I mean, sometimes getting the energy up to go for a run isn't easy. Like you said, some days you're into it. Some days, like, I better do this. I have a streak on the line. You're like the Cal Ripken Jr. to the baseball analogy. Well, Rick Blair is our guest here for Life and Lyrics. I'm a guitar club member from the Youngstown area and here to go through the 5 songs that have meant the most to you and have shaped your life. I know, Rick, that you were agonizing over this.
1: Always.
0: I mean, if I had to do this, it would be agonizing for me. You know, it's a really cool exercise to learn a little bit more about some of our Summit Guitar Club members out there. So let's get started, shall we? What song do you want to describe to us first here?
1: Well, let's talk about You Are Not Alone, as performed by Mavis Staples.
0: Yes.
1: And Chad, you'll know that I'm cheating a little bit because as I've agonized over the song lists, you say, oh, well, I got to extricate like this songwriter or that songwriter. Well, this song was written by Jeff Tweedy.
0: Yes. And performs on this one too.
1: Yes, he does.
0: Yeah.
1: And produced the record.
0: Yeah.
1: But this was
0: her 8th album released in September of 2010. It won her a Grammy Award for Best Americana Album later that following year. But Mavis Staples, that album produced by Jeff Tweedy. Yeah.
1: Yeah. Yeah. So I'm cheating a little bit because Tweedy and Wilco, they're some of my favorites. But Mavis Staples, I mean, I grew up listening to soul music and R&B music through my dad and Motown. And so the Staples Singers, I mean, I knew the Staples Singers as long as I've been aware of anybody who's singing.
0: Rock and Roll Hall of Famers.
1: Oh, yeah, man. My goodness. If I could only make my guitar sound like Pop Staples, I'd be getting somewhere. So I chose You Are Not Alone, which is the title track of the album.
0: Why this one in particular, though?
1: There's a lot of things about this song that speak to me, and I think, you know, to listeners. I'm sure I'm not the only one. I once read that our greatest desire in life is to be known and to be loved. Conversely, our greatest fear is to be known and to be rejected. So think about that for a little bit.
0: Yeah,
1: and I think this song says, I know you and I love you. You read a lot and you probably have experienced this, and I've certainly experienced this idea of loneliness. And I look at the words of this song, lonely, isolation, fear.
0: Yeah, I know this song very well too.
1: Yeah, you know, broken dream, a broken heart. These are really heavy ideas. And one of the most important things as humans is to be in community.
0: Yeah.
1: I say, it's not my idea. But I've learned that we're created to be in community.
0: Yeah.
1: We're created to be in the same space.
0: Human beings are social animals.
1: Absolutely.
0: Yeah.
1: So the declaration in this song.
0: Open up, this is a raid.
1: And isn't that an interesting way? And I think maybe that when I first heard the song, that's the phrase that catches me. That it's a raid. It's
0: done with tough love, but genuine love.
1: Well, with tough love, genuine love, I'm thinking about an intervention.
0: Yeah.
1: You know, because I think what happens when we experience loneliness, I guess I'll speak maybe from my experience.
0: Sure.
1: When I deal with loneliness, I remove myself more. I pile it on. I isolate.
0: I could relate to that.
1: Yeah.
0: Yeah.
1: And I think the best thing sometimes is for somebody to sit with you.
0: Yeah.
1: Right. I know it's a Jewish practice of when somebody dies to sit Shiva. Mm-hmm. Right? You sit, you don't say anything.
0: Yeah. Just sit in silence and be present.
1: Right.
0: Be there.
1: So you are not alone.
0: Yeah.
1: Jed, you are not alone. I might start texting you that pretty regularly.
0: We are together in this room, yeah, and together as friends. I will add too that I do love this song as well. It is so striking and powerful, and it's one that I recommended to our recently retired Garrett Hart in his Rock and Recovery show. Mm. And I remember I sat him down and like, Garrett, I just thought of it. I'm like, why this needs to be in Rock and Recovery? Garrett, you need to hear this.
1: Yeah.
0: And it came back to me a few minutes later and was like, wow, Chad, you're right. That song is perfect for Rock and Recovery. And I remember the first time I heard this song was around that time of its release, 15, 16 years ago, 2010 or so, when it was out. I was watching an episode of The Colbert Report, hosted by Stephen Colbert and Comedy Central. And every now and then they would have musical guests like late night talk shows do.
1: Sure.
0: And they did that rarely, but I didn't really see this coming. I wasn't knowledgeable with Mavis Staples at that time, but I definitely knew Jeff Tweedy from Wilco. Because sure, as you and I are both huge fans.
1: Yes.
0: So I had stuck around and paid attention to that. And I had known Mavis Staples a little bit, the Staples Singers, of course. But watching this live performance specifically on that late night talk show appearance was... The live version was stunning. Just hearing it for the first time and the lyrical content, yeah, and what it's getting at. But also just the heavy weight of that band behind her. Aside from Jeff Tweedy,
1: sure,
0: was just stunning.
1: Is outstanding.
0: Yeah, it was stunning. It was so powerful, and it kind of stopped me dead in my tracks. So, this is Mavis Staples featuring Jeff Tweedy, the song You Are Not Alone, with our guest Rick Blair, Summit Guitar Club member from Youngstown, as part of another episode of Life and Lyrics here on the Summit FM.

0: Life and Lyrics on the Summit, our episode with Summit Guitar Club member Rick Blair from Youngstown. We just heard the song Mavis Staples featuring Jeff Tweedy, You Are Not Alone, as we continue onward with Rick sharing stories of the songs that have meant so much to him over the course of his life. Rick, let's hear from this next song. What do you have for us here?
1: Yeah, T-Bone Burnett's After All These Years. The first time I heard this song was not through T-Bone Burnett, but through this folk duo I was listening to in college from Boston called Herod and Funk. And they put out a live album and played this song. And I was so struck by the storytelling. And in particular, there's a line toward the end of the song where the narrator is asking question after question after question about a woman. Mm-hmm. And he asks this question: did she still have a whisper you could hear across an ocean?
0: Wow, that's quite a line.
1: And I just, I was in college, I'm studying poetry, and I was like,
0: that's the line you dream of right there.
1: Floored by that.
0: Yeah.
1: Because what, I don't even understand what that means. But what sort of power does this woman have?
0: That sums it up right there.
1: Right. And so I'm like, well, I got to hear more of this. And again, like working through the song, it's such a mystery. There is a line within it about mystery. But, I lost track of her way back in the 60s. I even heard that she'd tried suicide. There were rumors the government killed her career. You say, what are these? Who is this person?
0: Yeah.
1: Right. And so I just thought it was wonderful storytelling.
0: And drew you in.
1: Yeah, absolutely. And then, of course, you start getting more and more aware of T-Bone and his production work. You and I spoke about that earlier.
0: Yeah, he has a lot of credits for that.
1: A lot of great credits and just albums that I loved.
0: Mm-hmm. And some you didn't even realize.
1: Yeah. And then going backwards and kind of learning about him a little bit. And he was on Bob Dylan's Rolling Thunder Review Tour.
0: He was
1: one of the musicians. And of course, I'm pretty big Bob Dylan fan, as you know.
0: To say the least.
1: Well, we'll hear more about that later. But so I then wanted to chase this down. And the recording of it is, I don't know 40 years later if T-Bone would record it the same way.
0: Mm-hmm.
1: But it's just acoustic guitar and his vocal.
0: Yeah.
1: And his vocal has just like a little bit of reverb. It's like almost, and for my taste, maybe it's too much. But it's such a simple recording and the guitar sounds just beautiful in his delivery. So then I wanted to know, where does this, like, what is this song? And I've discovered it. I then discovered that it is about a very specific woman.
0: Of course it is.
1: A very famous woman.
0: Mm.
1: So,
0: are you at liberty to say who that is?
1: I mean, T-Bone Burnett has talked about it. It's actually about Marilyn Monroe.
0: Really?
1: Yeah.
0: Did he know her personally?
1: No. What I've read is that around the time that he was working on this album, there were all sorts of rumors, conspiracy theories, Chad.
0: Yeah.
1: And there were these conspiracy theories as to whether or not she'd actually died. Had the coroner actually performed the autopsy. And so where in the past I was looking at this song and wondering who the narrator was and who, when the first line, I heard you saw her again last evening. There's three pronouns in the first the first line. I, who's I? You, who's you?
0: Yeah.
1: Her, who's her?
0: Yeah.
1: Right. And so it's so intriguing, even without knowing that it was, and it's only,
0: it's based on a real person.
1: Within the last 5 years or so that I discovered that it was about Marilyn Monroe.
0: Really?
1: I finally just decided I needed to chase it down.
0: The legend continues and peels back layers for you personally with this song.
1: Yeah. So it's a really simple song. Structurally, even structurally, the lyrics, but I love the method or the process of it builds. He asks a couple of questions earlier. Does she still look the same after all these years? Did she still look as hurt after all these years? But then every single line becomes a question, right? It's just the intrigue of it. So I connected to it just from a literary perspective.
0: I can understand that.
1: And then when you find out it's about Marilyn Monroe, you say,
0: and then it opens it up all over again. I'm like, wait, now I got to hear this from a different perspective.
1: Right. And I'll tell you, I'm still connecting to it as it's a completely mystery person.
0: Yeah.
1: It's not Marilyn. But then when my wife and I sit down and we're watching these old movies that she's in, I wonder, did she have a whisper I could hear across the ocean?
0: Yeah, I'm sure to many, they could relate to that. Let's hear this one now. This one from the 1983 album Proof Through the Night. This is T-Bone Burnett with After All These Years as part of Life and Lyrics with our guest Rick Blair from Youngstown, part of this episode of Life and Lyrics here on the Summit FM.

0: T-Bone Burnett on the Summit FM with that song After All These Years from an album released in 1983 titled Proof Through the Night, a hint of mystery about that song. I'm Chad Miller here as part of another episode of Life and Lyrics on the Summit FM, joined by our guest, Rick Blair, Summit Guitar Club member from Youngstown. We got another one here that you made a note of, which says, yes, I know who wrote this one, parenthetically. What song do we have next here, Rick?
1: So it's sort of like I did when I cheated with the Jeff Tweedy penned You Are Not Alone.
0: Yeah.
1: Again, big Bob Dylan fan, but I've chosen Emmylou Harris's version of Bob Dylan's "Every Grain of Sand." And again, I'm like triple dipping on this one because this was produced by Daniel Lanois.
0: Hey, you're allowed to do whatever you want on this show.
1: Hey, I appreciate it. And I will take, don't tell me that, Chad. That's, anyone who knows me knows that's a really dangerous statement.
0: Slippery slope.
1: Yeah, don't let me do whatever I want. But yeah, so I'm sort of triple dipping on this one because it's three artists that inspired me in many ways.
0: Mm-hmm.
1: So yeah, Every Grain of Sand. It's hard to figure out exactly just how to talk about this song. So I'll start by...
0: Well, what album is this one from? What time period is this from?
1: So this is off of her album Wrecking Ball.
0: Okay.
1: Again, I want to say, you know, in the mid-90s.
0: Yes, that was... 94,
1: maybe?
0: 94, 95, somewhere in there. And sort of a transitional album for her
1: a little bit.
0: For a new generation. Wrecking Ball came out the fall of 1995, her 18th album, and sort of set up for that starting of a new generation of roots rock, Americana, alt country.
1: Right. Yeah.
0: So that was a unique place in her career.
1: And it really was. And it's not a very country sounding album.
0: No.
1: On the whole. But I mean, you know, my appreciation for Emmylou goes back. I'm a fan of Graham Parsons. Of course, he wouldn't say he discovered her, but, you know, worked deeply with her during his solo career, brief solo career. And then, of course, she makes an appearance on the band's Last Waltz.
0: Mm-hmm.
1: And just on from there as a voice. It's a voice that I knew.
0: Yeah.
1: You know, I knew Emmylou Harris.
0: Mm-hmm.
1: And this album, you and I had talked before about, it's like these five songs can change on a day-to-day basis, right? If you listen to enough music, if music speaks to you enough or you connect to it enough, you can change these songs at any time.
0: You develop a lot of favorites.
1: Right. So you develop a lot of favorites, but also like, what are the favorites now? And so I will tell you, I've been listening to a lot of Lanois, a lot of his production work, just like with T-Bone Burnett, his production work as well as his own recordings.
0: Yeah.
1: And gone back, and I think the Neville Brothers' Yellow Moon was 88, maybe. He produced a couple of Bob Dylan records and obviously was engineered a lot of U2 records.
0: Mm-hmm.
1: But even his solo work, he's got a memoir that I would recommend if you're a reader. It's really, really pretty fascinating and maybe not entirely accurate, but that's how memoirs go. But anyway, so Every Grain of Sand. I won't speak about it in chronologically, but again, to reference COVID, I remember when we weren't going to concerts during that time because there were no concerts to attend.
0: There was nothing to do. It was really weird and rough.
1: I was performing. I would set up a PA in my garage and play for my neighbors.
0: Yeah.
1: You know, and I think, you know, one neighbor and like six dogs appreciated it. but anyway, so one of the early concerts that I attended post-COVID was when Bob Dylan started touring again.
0: Mm-hmm.
1: And he played, I want to say, it was like a hockey arena at Robert Morris College. And he had released during the 2020, he had released his, you would be able to tell me the number of albums, of studio albums.
0: With him? There's so many, it's hard to keep track.
1: I want to say it's like 41, but Rough and Rowdy Ways.
0: Yes, that was, and that was a very well-received album from him at that time.
1: His first Billboard number one.
0: Yeah.
1: Was Murder Most Foul from that album.
0: Yeah.
1: A 17-minute song.
0: Yes, I remember that.
1: Yeah.
0: With the JFK picture on the back of it. Yes, I remember.
1: Unbelievable.
0: Yeah, yeah.
1: But anyway, so he's performing. He's going out on tour. COVID was a stressful time for many.
0: Yep.
1: I would say not for all, but for many.
0: Mm-hmm.
1: And my wife and I went to see him perform, and he closed with this song.
0: Mm.
1: I had never heard him perform this song before. And we're sitting there, and he's closing with this song. And I knew he was because I look at the set lists. And apparently this has been his album closer or his concert closer
0: for quite some time. You were peeking ahead at past set lists.
1: Yeah, but I mean, it still is
0: right
1: now.
0: It's still the
1: show closer.
0: This is a song that he recorded in Los Angeles spring of 1981 and released later that year on his Shot of Love album. Yes.
1: Correct.
0: Yeah.
1: So anyway, I'm talking about the song, and we can talk about Emmylou Harris too, but in her version and Lanois's production and stuff. But the song, he's playing this song. I'm sitting next to my wife, and she just, we've been married for, it'll be 27 years this summer.
0: Mm-hmm.
1: She just looked at me. She goes, "Are you crying?" And I said, "Aren't you?" Because it was, you know, it was a lot of the stress of maybe not realizing that I could ever be in a room with thousands of people again.
0: Yeah.
1: Concert is such, we talked about community before, it's such a shared experience.
0: Yes.
1: That I know you are a concert going fanatic and I'm a concert going fanatic. I didn't know that I was ever going to be able to do that again.
0: I know.
1: And then for my favorite performer, my favorite writer, my favorite musical artist to perform a song that is near and dear, we haven't even talked really about it lyrically at this point.
0: But to close out the night,
1: but
0: no less.
1: But to close out the night. And
0: was this the first concert you went to after COVID, you said?
1: I think it was the first one I'd gone to.
0: Yeah.
1: Post-COVID.
0: Yeah. And what a concert to go to.
1: Yeah.
0: Yeah.
1: Absolutely. But even so, I mean, just the lyrical content, again, there's a reason that they changed the rules for the Nobel Prize to give it to a songwriter because his songwriting is just unbelievable. And for anyone who wants to deride Bob's output during the 1980s, there are some highlights in there that are just unmistakable masterpieces. And this is one of them. Yeah. And it's usually, I find with artists that there is a thread in their writing.
0: Mm-hmm.
1: And we look at some of the things he talks about dying and toiling and fury. But at the same time, there are these moments, and we'll talk more about this with another song, but these juxtapositions of ideas and even the idea of loneliness comes up again in this song. And yet there's hope
0: mm-hmm.
1: within the song. I gaze into the doorway of temptation's angry flame, and every time I pass that way, I'll always hear my name, which made me think of Temptation by Tom Waits from Frank's Wild Years. That was on my shorter list of songs. I'll just cheat and make another mention of that.
0: Honorable mention.
1: Yeah. But then he follows that up. He resolves the line, then onward in my journey, I come to understand that every hair is numbered like every grain of sand. So there's this element of contentment mm-hmm. in the song that despite the toiling and the fury and the loneliness, and he still has this, I'm hanging in the balance, and there's some lyrical discrepancies depending on the verse that you find. But I believe the official version that he sang that night, that Emmylou sings on her record,
0: mm-hmm.
1: I'm hanging in the balance of the perfect finished plan, like every sparrow falling, like every grain of sand. Hanging in the balance is uncomfortable, but I still think there's a contentment in the discomfort. And that's what I find in Bob Dylan's work. And then in Emmylou's performance, in the arrangement that Lenoir pulls and the performance that he pulls out of her on the recording.
0: Well, let's hear that one now. Emmylou Harris, her take on the song written originally by Bob Dylan. Emmylou Harris from 1995, Every Grain of Sand, as part of Life and Lyrics with our guest, Summit Guitar Club member Rick Blair, here on the Summit FM.

0: Emmylou Harris on the Summit FM. Every Grain of Sand from back in the mid-90s, a song written by Bob Dylan. Part of this episode of Life and Lyrics with our guest, Summit Guitar Club member Rick Blair from Youngstown, and just going through some of the songs that have shaped his life the most throughout the course of where he is at, where he has been as a music fan. Rick, we've covered some pretty good ground here and some great stories behind these songs. Got a couple more to go here. Let's hear this next one, which is one that I would argue that pretty much everyone knows and loves and has heard. What do you have to say about this next one?
1: I hope everybody knows What a Wonderful World as performed by Louis Armstrong.
0: Yeah.
1: Like a lot of people our age, I think you and I are similar in age, Chad. My first exposure to this album was on the soundtrack for Good Morning Vietnam.
0: Yeah, that is on. Scott, it's been forever since I've seen that film, but yeah.
1: Sure. And I had not known that song before, but I was kind of adjacently aware of jazz music.
0: Mm-hmm.
1: I played the bass and the upright bass in middle school and mm-hmm. high school orchestras. And my first bass teacher was a big jazz fan, and he would talk about people like Louis Armstrong. And so I knew that name, but through that movie is when I first heard it. And over time, I've gone and looked at this song, which can seem sort of trite. I'll be really honest. If you just look at the lyrics.
0: Cliched. Yes, I get that.
1: Strings.
0: I get that, yeah.
1: You have the guitar.
0: Really pulling on emotions.
1: Yes, it's extremely emotional. And I have since gone and looked, and this song was written in 1967.
0: Later than you would think.
1: Much later than you would think for a man who started performing in 1916.
0: Yeah, and if I'm not mistaken, he passed away shortly thereafter.
1: Just about 4 or 5 years after.
0: Yeah.
1: And so 1967, sometimes these songs in their context mean the world.
0: Mm-hmm.
1: And so this song was written specifically for Louis Armstrong. I read somewhere, I can't remember the name of the songwriter, but he'd said something about wanting to write what's in essence a subversive song in the midst of, you know, 1967 turmoil.
0: Yeah.
1: Right?
0: And it was rather lots of turmoil. Yeah.
1: In 1967,
0: right.
1: around the globe. I wouldn't say we have it again. I would say we still have it. We still have turmoil.
0: It never went away. It just was tempered a little bit.
1: Yeah,
0: right.
1: Or went somewhere else, or things are louder and on our phones too much. But it's a really beautiful song. It's a beautiful melody.
0: It is.
1: The performance,
0: the sentiment
1: is stunning.
0: Behind it.
1: The sentiment. And even just the tender, oh yeah, at the end. Oh yeah. But at the end is so gentle from this man who was 60-something years old.
0: It's calming. And it's soothing.
1: Right.
0: And gosh, you know, the other thing too, like for many people, this might be the only Louis Armstrong song they know.
1: Yeah.
0: And when they hear it, it is impossible not to be struck by that deep, gravelly voice that he has.
1: Right.
0: What a signature voice.
1: It's a signature voice.
0: Unlike anyone, I would argue.
1: Without question. And yet it's still feels like home.
0: Yeah.
1: When you hear it.
0: You can hear that song and hear the smile on his face.
1: Yeah, without question.
0: Yeah,
1: yeah, for sure. And then I know I mentioned this to you earlier, Chad. You and I have a shared experience with this song.
0: I'd like to hear this.
1: Also a post-COVID concert
0: mm-hmm.
1: at the Beachland Ballroom
0: mm-hmm.
1: to see Valerie June.
0: Yes.
1: And we were standing next to each other at the ballroom.
0: Yeah.
1: And it was still a little tense, you know?
0: Yeah, like COVID, that sort of thing.
1: And she performed the song, but before she performed it, also a distinctive voice, right? That feels like home.
0: She has a very distinctive voice, yes.
1: But before she performed it, she talked about seeing this man, seeing Louis Armstrong, who had certainly just been mistreated by Jim Crow laws.
0: Yeah.
1: And that, I'll pause because that's going to make me cry. But she talked about how through it, he still was able, you mentioned, he's still seeing his smile through his voice.
0: Yeah.
1: He was able to stand up and smile. And that smile, the ability to continue to get up and sing this beautiful song about what a wonderful world, still struggling with the word wonderful, that he can still sing those words with this smile in the midst of turmoil.
0: With being as genuine as possible as well.
1: There's nothing but sincerity.
0: Absolutely. It reminds me of the struggles of Billie Holiday in certain similar situations of that time frame.
1: Right.
0: The treatment was just awful and inexcusable. An interesting I remember that very well. You and I were standing right next to each other at that Valerie June show at the Beachland Ballroom. And what a person to perform that and almost encapsulate.
1: It was a riveting performance.
0: Yeah, it
1: was. Everyone froze.
0: Yeah, I remember that.
1: The performance of that song.
0: Yeah.
1: You know, nobody was milling around. Nobody was getting a drink. Nobody was chit-chatting.
0: Yeah.
1: It was
0: everyone was locked
1: eyes,
0: in.
1: All ears, attentive to that moment.
0: I remember that. And like I said, we were both blown away by that entire performance by her as well.
1: Oh, yes.
0: And just, again, like, I cannot think of a more perfect person with the temperament and the personality and the joy that Valerie June exudes to have covered that song in that moment.
1: Right.
0: Absolutely. An interesting analogy, too. I sort of forgot about that. I'm glad you brought that up. But, there's so many different contexts of which that song has been placed in popular culture or heard. I remember it as anytime I go see a Flaming Lips concert, which is an overstimulating, wild kaleidoscope of craziness with balloons and confetti everywhere and wild, crazy colors. Every time that show ends, they have that on at the loudspeaker on the PA overhead as they close out a Flaming Lips concert. And that's also perfect in that moment as well. It just feels right. Let's hear that one now. The unmistakable voice of Louis Armstrong, What a Wonderful World, part of Life in Lyrics with our guest, Summit Guitar Club member Rick Blair from Youngstown here on the Summit FM.

0: Oh my gosh, what an absolute classic indeed. Louis Armstrong on The Summit, What a Wonderful World, a timeless piece of music as part of Life and Lyrics with our special guest, Summit Guitar Club member Rick Blair from Youngstown, as we dig deep into the songs that have really struck a chord through him throughout life. Rick, I know this was a tough assignment, and how could it not be for anyone doing all of this, coming up with meaningful songs to discuss? We have one more to go, and it happens to be from your favorite artist, Bob Dylan, and I'm a casual fan of Bob Dylan, but I know that you, I love the fact that you are the biggest Bob Dylan fan I know, because we all have our favorites, and to gush about them and to extol the virtues of and be excited about them. I have my favorites too,
1: yeah.
0: And we have some overlapping ones.
1: Yes, we do.
0: I just love your fandom of Bob Dylan. Of all the songs that you had to pick from Bob Dylan, this was the one. Tell us which one this is and why.
1: This is When the Deal Goes Down from 2006's Modern Times. Chad, if I can pose a question to you.
0: Okay.
1: What does the phrase "when the deal goes down" mean to you? Like, how do you deal with that?
0: When the deal goes down.
1: What does that mean?
0: That sort of is a statement of finalization,
1: yeah,
0: of some sort of transaction, yeah, or big event of some sort.
1: Yeah, I put you on the spot. I think, you know, especially particularly like, you know, there's a final comment here, right? So a few years ago, Bob Dylan published a book called Philosophy of Modern Song, and it's got essays on some of his favorite songs, but he writes this: a love song can hide all sorts of other emotions like anger or resentment. Songs can sound happy and contain a deep abyss of sadness. I don't want to get like really morbid here,
0: mm-hmm,
1: right? But I think this song is about death, right?
0: And the finality of it.
1: The finality of it.
0: Yeah.
1: And someone that you just are so connected to, right? It's a
0: good
1: love song. Good or bad.
0: Yeah.
1: But I think it's a love song,
0: mm-hmm,
1: but also the statements within it. I mean, I can talk about structurally, the rhyme scheme's amazing. Just, mm-hmm, you know, how disciplined a rhyme scheme that it is.
0: Yeah.
1: Melodically, it is takes a lot of notes from an old Bing Crosby song. But I think so much of Bob Dylan's later career, he writes these love songs, and people kind of wonder what those are all about.
0: Yeah.
1: Time Out of Mind, the album, has a song called Make You Feel My Love. That song was sung at my wedding, but famously covered by a number of artists, including myself. But on Rough and Rowdy Ways, Made Up My Mind to Give Myself to You. And there's just layers to these songs, right? And not just the emotions to the songs, but we talked earlier about who's the narrator of the song, who's the object,
0: yeah,
1: of this song.
0: Yeah.
1: And Bob, I think, unashamedly believes in God. And I think a lot of times these songs are written either from the perspective of God to mankind.
0: Right.
1: Or mankind to God. And so, you know, I think that, you know, this kind of fits that bill a little bit. But again, just the beautiful phrases, the simplicity of it, but it's also just, and it's a gorgeous performance. Yeah, I can't speak enough about it, about the songwriting. And, you know, I didn't want to pick a hit song. Not that Bob's had a lot of hits in his career, but you know, I didn't want to be more known. But also,
0: yeah,
1: I find as a Bob Dylan fan that we focus so much on, you know, 1961 to 1966.
0: Yes.
1: And then maybe someone mentions the Basement Tapes.
0: Right.
1: And then you know, we start talking about Blood on the Tracks.
0: Mm-hmm.
1: And
0: the singular achievement.
1: And
0: many
1: for good
0: different
1: reason,
0: eras to the Bob Dylan experience.
1: But what happens is it gets really limited.
0: Right.
1: Right. And so when we start talking about 1992,
0: yeah,
1: to 2026,
0: it often gets forgotten.
1: It gets enormously forgotten.
0: The totality of Bob Dylan is vast. I will be honest. I'm a casual fan, and yep, I would love to get more into it. But
1: yeah, well,
0: yeah,
1: there's only
0: like 40
1: so
0: albums to go through.
1: You got a lot of work to
0: right.
1: do.
0: Right. But I love artists who have that kind of longevity and
1: right.
0: discography,
1: right.
0: Like, no matter who they are.
1: And so I have found myself of late leaning far more into the later career in mm-hmm. his 21st century output. I don't want to neglect that.
0: Yeah.
1: And so, yeah, this song, you know, multiple layers within this song lyrically. Again, the performance is great. The chords in it are so interesting.
0: Mm-hmm.
1: Yeah, his band, of course, is just unparalleled.
0: It's interesting, too, because, you know, with someone like Bob Dylan, like, you know, I hear it from you in this conversation we've been having so far, and, you know, just talking about him in general with you over the years, that there is, with him especially, being arguably the most important songwriter, an influential songwriter of the 20th century, there's so much of a lore to him, you know, a mythology to him. You know, whether it's the songs themselves or the subject matter, yeah, or just him as the person that he is. And it's quite something to get swept up in that, and like you said, and not ignore, you know, later material or focus on earlier material that might be more popular. Consuming the totality of the discography is really good. And
1: well, and like I said earlier, you know, you look at any artist who's been around and has written a number of pieces, there's a thread.
0: Mm-hmm.
1: There's if you look at a painter, they've got threads, thematic threads. If you and certainly Bob Dylan, it's just that his career is so long.
0: Yeah. Well, that's just it, because for me, it's, you know, these artists, they've been at it for 30, 40, 50 years. They're changing and evolving as a person,
1: sure,
0: throughout that. And that's, yeah, reflected in their thought process, their life, their music, their output, et cetera. So it really does affect the overall artistic process.
1: Well, and you talked about the lore, mm-hmm, or the mythology of Bob Dylan, and some of that is invented on his own. It's just misdirection, I think.
0: Oh, yeah.
1: But I heard an interview with Jason
0: Isbell. Playing to the audience.
1: Yeah.
0: Yeah.
1: Well, not actually playing to the, right, audience. Bob doesn't play to the audience. Yeah. But I heard an interview with Jason Isbell a few years ago. He was talking about Bob Dylan, and he said, Bob Dylan, I'm paraphrasing, but essentially Bob Dylan is honest, but he's not truthful. But at least he's honest about not being truthful.
0: Yes, that's a good way of putting it.
1: And I think his songs are honest.
0: Yeah.
1: I think his art is honest. I think his performance is honest. I think what he's doing is, I think he means it.
0: Yeah.
1: Right? He's not a populist. He's, yeah, not doing it for you. Right?
0: Mm-hmm.
1: He's going because it's his job.
0: Right.
1: And
0: it's what he has to do.
1: Well, it's what he has to do because it's there. He's got to get it out.
0: Yeah.
1: And I think he cares about it every single night. I've had arguments with people about that. he cares about it. Doesn't always come across, right?
0: Right.
1: He'll say that he can't quite always get inside the song and inhabit it.
0: Yeah.
1: But some nights are more successful than others, but he always cares about it.
0: Well, this is it. The final selection from our guest, Rick Blair, Summit Guitar Club member from Youngstown, and the Bob Dylan pick from the 2006 album titled Modern Times. It is Bob Dylan with When the Deal Goes Down with Rick Blair, our guest, Summit Guitar Club member from Youngstown, on this episode of Life in Lyrics here on the Summit FM.

0: The great Bob Dylan on The Summit, that one called When the Deal Goes Down, off the 2006 album titled Modern Times. Rick, this has been a fantastic episode of Life and Lyrics. Really great to just really, really, truly dig deep on some of these songs, detailed descriptions, and just the why. You know, the why is the most important part of what these songs mean to you, why they mean so much to you. And had a lot of fun going down this path with you, sharing these songs that have a personal relationship with you as a person and as a music fan. So thank you.
1: Yeah, thanks for having me, Chad. I always enjoy getting to talk with you.
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3: Mostly clear tonight, a low of 51 and about 75 on Friday. Saturday, sunny and 70 and about 72 on Sunday. Tonight in Athens, a low of 53 and highs near 78 tomorrow. About 75 and partly sunny on Saturday in Athens, and Sunday, partly cloudy with a high of 75. 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
5: The human body can be both very strong and very fragile. Given its complexity, it generally works pretty well. But there are those among us who face challenges because of various disabilities. Some of these are genetic. Others come as the result of accidents, trauma, or some other kind of misfortune. And then there's the effect of disease. It can be very rough. There can be discrimination. And there can be a lot of misunderstanding. At the same time, though, there are opportunities for learning and compassion and dialogue about what some of our fellow human beings need in this life. And, just as important, what special things they can offer back. Musicians are just like the rest of us, subject to the whims and frailties of this bag of water and chemicals that we inhabit. Here are some of their stories.
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5: Hello again, I'm Alan Cross. December 3rd is the United Nations International Day of Persons with Disabilities. Since 1992, its goal has been to empower persons with disabilities to ensure equality and inclusion.

inclusiveness around the planet. Lots of projects aimed at awareness and providing dignity, the rights of the disabled, and their general well-being. With that in mind, I thought we'd go through a list of some famous alt-rock musicians who have had their own physical and mental challenges. We want our musical heroes to be immortal and indestructible, but the truth is that they're every bit as human as us when it comes to their physical and mental makeup. Let's start with Joey Ramone. He might have been the archetypical New York punk, but he had issues. First, he had a very bad case of OCD, the kind where he had to perform certain rituals before he could move on, like checking to make sure he locked his apartment door over and over and over again, or, this was a big one, stepping on and off a curb a specified number of times before he could keep going. This is a quote from his brother Mickey. "It was something that was always there, and he always had to struggle with. These voices in his head would say, 'You didn't close the door right, you gotta do it again.' And he would do it 20 times until it was right. Because of what was going on in his head, he was different." When he was younger, doctors, who didn't have the same grasp on the condition that we do today, told him that he'd never be able to care for himself. He was hospitalized, at least once, and as he grew older, he had to summon a lot of inner strength to overcome his compulsions. He was eventually able to hide a lot of his symptoms, but his OCD eventually led to his death. Now, let me explain. In the 90s, Joey was sick. He was suffering from lymphoma. Fortunately, he was getting treatment, and the cancer was in remission. But then, one icy cold day after Christmas 2000, it was December 30th, 2000 to be exact, he was overcome by this feeling that he hadn't closed a door properly on the other side of town. He fought the urge to do something about it, but eventually the OCD won out, and he left his apartment. On his way to that door, wherever it was, he slipped and fell on some ice. And because his bones were so weak and brittle from all the chemo, he broke his hip, badly. That required hospitalization. He had surgery for the hip, and that required that he be taken off his anti-lymphoma medication. But this left him so weakened that the lymphoma came back. His immune system was completely overwhelmed. And on April 15th, 2001, he died. Now that you know that, maybe this song will have a different meaning entirely.

The Ramones featuring Joey, a lifelong sufferer of OCD. But that wasn't Joey's only challenge. He also had Marfan syndrome. This is a genetic disorder that affects the connective tissue of the body. People with Marfans tend to be very tall and very thin with long limbs, fingers, and toes. This can lead to scoliosis along with certain types of heart and circulatory conditions. And because Marfan's people are tall, they have a long way to go when they fall, which brings us back to Joey's fall. Bradford Cox of the band Deer Hunter has Marfans, as does Austin Carlisle, the former lead singer of the group Of Mice and Men. Carlisle's mom actually died from the condition. There's no cure, but with proper treatment and monitoring of any heart problems, most Marfan's patients have completely normal lifespans. Music is loaded with stories about blind people. Ray Charles, Stevie Wonder, Jeff Healey, Andrea Bocelli. And here's another, Casey Harris, the keyboardist with Ex-Ambassadors and the older brother of Sam, the band singer. Casey suffers from a rare genetic condition called Senior Loken Syndrome, which affects both the retina and kidneys. He's been visually impaired since the day he was born. He's always been legally blind, but he can make out print if the font is large enough, and it has to be really, really large. He also needed a kidney transplant in 2010. His mom was the donor. Casey had to develop his other senses to make up for his visual issues. Before Ex-Ambassadors took off, he worked as a piano tuner because he has an extremely good sense of pitch. He has a setup for playing in the band which involves larger knobs and controllers than normal. Otherwise, you just can't see them.

0: let's veer back towards the topic of mental impairments. We've already talked about Joey Ramone and his OCD. Many musicians are afflicted with bipolar disorder or manic depression. This is a chronic mental illness that often manifests itself in extreme changes in mood. Very, very, very, very happy and high energy, which is called mania, and very sad lows or depression. Those swings can be very common and severe. And there are three types of classifications: bipolar 1, bipolar 2, and the most severe, cyclomythic disorder. The fact that so many musicians have talked about being bipolar shouldn't be much of a surprise, since there is, in fact, medical evidence that bipolar individuals tend to be more creatively expressive. The list of bipolar musicians includes Scott Weiland, Pete Wentz of Fall Out Boy, Brian Wilson of the Beach Boys, Sinead O'Connor, Frank Sinatra, British folk singer Nick Drake, and quite possibly Kurt Cobain. Another sufferer is Matthew Good.
1: So everything seems to be going reasonably well from a professional point of view. You are on your own, you're calling your own shots, but then everything goes dark.
2: Yeah. Well, I got divorced.
1: That was a sudden thing.
2: Yeah, it was a very, very sudden thing, and there was a great deal of betrayal involved in it, and things, you know, that I would find out that I really didn't need to find out, you know? Like, I mean, I didn't drink for 11 years of my life, and I've never really done drugs. So, you know, when you find out after the fact that your ex-wife, you know, brought a suitcase of cocaine into your house to hide because some guy she knew was under investigation for dealing it, and you don't know that at the time.
1: Bit of a deal breaker.
2: Yeah, a bit of a problem. And among other things, I didn't leave her though, you know. But I basically went to my general practitioner, and I was on antidepressants at the time to try to deal with the anxiety that I was already feeling. He upped the dosage of a drug called Effexor that I was on. And one of the things that it does is at higher dosages, it amplifies mania in people who suffer from bipolarity. Mm-hmm. Now, bipolarity is a genealogical disorder, which means you have it from birth. And if I looked at my pathology honestly, my whole life, you know, on Ritalin at 7, didn't sleep for 3-4 days at a time in my 20s, it all made sense, right? While everyone was partying in their 20s when we were on the road, I was stone sober. Mm. I was just manic, right? But when you get into your 30s, I started suffering from dysphoric mania, which is not like a happy, jubilant mania. It's more kind of akin to being put in a coffin with the two things you fear most buried underground, and then having that coffin shrink, and then times that by about 1,000.
1: Right.
2: It's hell, and you're awake for it. So I was upped, the prescription was upped, but of course my general practitioner didn't know, you know, obviously that I was bipolar. So he gave me Ativan to counteract the mania that I was experiencing, and that led to one a day, to all the way to 6 months later to 12 a day. And literally I could be sitting here talking to you, having this conversation right now, having taken 12 throughout the course of a day. And if I gave a normal person had one, they'd be asleep for 12 hours. So I went to England briefly. I was going to go to La Rochelle in France and write a book, actually, for 6 months. And I got to my friend's house in Bristol, and I just had a complete manic episode.
1: What is a manic episode?
2: Well, it depends on what kind of mania you suffer from. And it also depends on what kind of bipolarity you have. Type 1 bipolarity is a slow cycling illness in which you can go through extended periods of mania and extended periods of depression. Right? So you can be up for like 4 months and down for 4 months, kind of thing. And usually mania is associated with like you have a lot of energy, you're super excited, you do things that are kind of a little bit weird and out of character, right? Dysphoric mania is when you have that exact same kind of manic energy, but you have the depressive state at the same time.
1: Ooh.
2: And it is. I wouldn't, if it could be turned into a weapon, it would be worse than a nuclear weapon. It's like most horrible thing in the world. And that's why people who suffer from it tend, you know, the suicide rate is so significant. Not because people want to die, it's because they just want it to stop. Mm. But what happened was, is I ended up coming back home. All my stuff was in storage, so I ended up going out to my parents' townhouse. And one night my dad made barbecued some steaks, and we had some beers, and like, I'm not a big drinker. So I had like two or three beers, and I went upstairs to watch a movie on my laptop in my mom's office, which doubles as a spare bedroom. And I took a couple more Ativan to go to sleep, and they didn't work, and kind of kicked in with the alcohol, and I guess I took a couple more, and then I had a shower. And I asked my mom to bring me a beer while I was in the shower, and she did, and I went, I don't know what the hell happened. All I know is that I guess I hit the floor in the bedroom. My mom and dad were in the TV room next to the bedroom, and my mom heard me hit the floor. I woke up in the hospital, and I had to willfully commit myself.
1: So you were there for how long?
2: I was in the hospital for about a week, thereabouts, I think. And then you have to go through outpatient, you know. The thing about it was I was massively cooperative with the process, massively. You know, I was very, very lucky. The people at the hospital were extremely, extremely great. They were very low-key about checking me in, you know, like unregistered kind of thing. My psychiatrist actually turned out to be someone from my old neighborhood who graduated from my high school a year after me. So talking to him was great, you know, because of the relation. And for me, it was like a mass enlightenment. Well, this has been the problem, you know?
1: Well, it was finding a solution to what had been bothering you for so long.
2: Yeah, and, you know, and then you go through the process of outpatient care and finding a drug regime that works for you. And
1: wasn't this something that Nick Drake had?
2: Yeah, well, you see, this is the thing, and this is the, with regards to how Nick died, there are a lot of different stories, right? I mean, some people believe that he got up that morning, because he had a bowl of cornflakes, right? And he got up that morning, and he had a bowl of cereal, and that he took too many pills and died. Mm. But his family contends, or some in his family contend, that he had taken a pill and before and fallen asleep for a brief period or not at all, and they couldn't get back to sleep, so he woke up, he had a bowl of cereal, took another pill because he was out of it from the first one, and the combination of the two accidentally killed him.
1: Right.
2: You know, in his case, I don't know. All I know, it's a damn shame because of how talented a man he was. But, you know, in my case, basically, it led to a massive epiphany and obviously the creation of that record. As a, you know, as it being a very cathartic experience, and then, you know, going from that to standing on stages by myself, translating it to people, instead of with a band to start with, which was the right move to do, you know, the right move to make.
1: And that brings us to Vancouver.
2: Yeah,
1: and we're good.
2: Yeah.
0: The result of Matt's experience was an album entitled Hospital Music. And from that, here's a single called Born Loser.

Matt Good, a guy who has long been honest and upfront about his battles with bipolar disorder. Since we're on the subject of mental issues, let's talk about autism. Like bipolar disorder, there are plenty of musicians who are on the spectrum and are keen to talk about it. David Byrne of the Talking Heads, for example. He characterizes himself as extremely self-conscious. He doesn't like to shake hands, and he feels socially awkward all the time. He believes he has borderline Asperger syndrome, a type of high-functioning autism that can lead to above-average intelligence mixed with great creativity. Examples include Steve Jobs, Dan Aykroyd, and Jerry Seinfeld. On the musician side, Mozart probably had Asperger's, Eminem, Gary Numan, Michael Jackson. And then there's Craig Nicholls, the singer for The Vines, a great band from Australia. When The Vines first appeared in 2001, we started hearing about Craig's bizarre habits, like insisting that he had to eat at McDonald's at least once a day. But there were bigger problems, temper issues against everyone from his bandmates to journalists to photographers to fans to strangers on airplanes. The band was even thrown off The Tonight Show for damaging part of Jay Leno's set. This resulted in troubles with the law and sabotaging a tour or two for The Vines. He was finally properly diagnosed in 2005 and agreed to therapy. That worked for a while, but then he was arrested for assaulting his parents in 2012. Today, he stays away from weed, doesn't drink, and lives rather hermetically, while staying away from 21st century technology as much as he can. But eating at McDonald's and KFC? Yep, he still really likes that.

0: The Vines, featuring singer Craig Nichols, one of alt-rock's most famous cases of Asperger's, a form of autism. In a moment, the story of how Eric Hawke of Portugal the Man ended up in his wheelchair.
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0: Welcome back. This is an episode that deals with some of the physical and mental disabilities that we find in the world of alt-rock. Eric Hawke plays guitar with Portugal the Man, but you won't see him running around on stage when he plays live, and that's because he's confined to a wheelchair. In 2005, when he was 25, he was in an accident that left him paraplegic. He was sitting against a retaining wall in the backyard of a friend's house in Seattle, and with no warning, that wall fell back. And he went over with it. He fell 12 feet and slammed up against a slab of concrete, breaking 3 vertebrae in his back and paralyzing him from the sternum down. He will never walk again. But he was determined to keep playing guitar. Within 4 months of the accident, he was back on stage with his band The Lashes, playing a festival. And as he kept up with rehab, he learned how to play guitar with the posture forced on him by sitting in a wheelchair. Touring with Portugal the Man has been tough. Wheelchair-accessible tour buses aren't exactly common, nor are dressing rooms for a lot of venues. But Eric and the band haven't let that stop them. And Eric now does a lot of outreach to other members of the disabled community, even when the band is on the road.

Portugal the Man, featuring wheelchair-bound guitarist Eric Hauk. Next is the story of Scottish singer Edwyn Collins, who has battled back from an extremely serious brain aneurysm and stroke. Things were going fine for Edwyn until February 18, 2005. He was at the BBC doing an interview when he began feeling unwell. It wasn't that bad. He was a little dizzy and nauseous. Probably just something he ate. But 2 days later, he was in intensive care. Edwyn had suffered a major cerebral hemorrhage, and then another one, and then another one. Catastrophic bleeding of the brain. Less than a week after that radio interview, he had surgery to relieve the intense pressure in his skull. For weeks afterwards, he could only say four things. Yes, no, the name of his wife, Grace Maxwell, and for reasons that no one can explain, the possibilities are endless. Rather strange. The prognosis was poor, but he pulled through, largely because of the incredible support he got from his wife. Her idea was to help Edwyn recover by drawing and writing in notebooks. He had to do it left-handed, too, because the strokes rendered his right hand useless. Edwyn has made a miraculous recovery. He does stutter when he speaks, but when he sings, there's no trouble at all. 4 years after the stroke, he started recording music again. He can't strum a guitar anymore because of that bad right hand, but he can still form chords. Edwyn walks with a cane, and he says he's much more mellow than he ever was. And one of the things that gives him great pleasure is bird watching. And he continues to release records. Here's Edwyn's big hit from 1994.

0: Edwin Collins from 1994 with A Girl Like You. If you're ever looking to read an inspiring book, his wife, Grace, is the author of Falling and Laughing, The Restoration of Edwin Collins. There's also a documentary entitled The Possibilities Are Endless. If you're interested in strokes and other brain injuries and how people deal with them, seek them both out. Two more stories, one about multiple sclerosis and another about dementia.
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0: We're talking about physical and mental challenges faced by some alt-rock musicians. Art Alexakis is best known as the leader of Everclear, who had a great run back in the 1990s. In 2017, he was diagnosed with multiple sclerosis, a disease of the central nervous system. It attacks the coating around nerve fibers, which can lead to all sorts of issues involving everything from walking to vision to fatigue. He kept it quiet for a long time. But then he started stumbling a bit and forgetting lyrics on stage, and people began to wonder if he was drinking or on drugs. Then he got into an accident. In April 2017, he was driving to pick up his daughter at school when the brakes gave out on his vehicle. He smashed into a Jeep. Fortunately, everything was okay, but then 2 weeks later, he noticed a twinge in his arm, which led to an MRI. And that was how he discovered he had MS lacerations on his brain. The good news is that his prognosis is generally good. His condition is under control thanks to 3 weekly injections of a drug called Copazone. He does have the occasional vision issue, but he should be with us for a while. This brings me to Aaron Solowinnick, drummer for Billy Talent.
4: You were first diagnosed with MS when?
5: 1998, when I was 24.
4: What were the symptoms?
5: Buzzing legs from my hips down. I could barely walk to my job at Chrysler. I had optic neuritis in my left eye, so I lost a lot of vision in my eye, and just being confused and trying to figure out what all that meant was really difficult.
4: Now, you managed to keep it under control for a very long time.
5: Mm-hmm. Very long time.
4: With just a series of drugs and changes in prescriptions?
5: Yep, drugs and just being positive and just wanting to do all the things I wanted to do. I just didn't let it get me down. And I was on this needle therapy for about over a decade. It all seemed to work. And then it just
4: stopped.
5: Feel myself getting slower as I get older, as we all do, you know?
0: On January 15th, 2016, Aaron posted this on YouTube.
6: Just wanted to let everybody know what is going on in Billy Talent world right now. As you know, I've had MS for over 15 years now, and it hasn't stopped me from recording music and touring music ever. Over the past 6 or 7 months, I've been dealing with a relapse. I'm gonna be switching medicine this week and doing everything I can to get healthy. With MS, these symptoms that I have right now are just kind of slowing me down. Anyone with MS can tell you a set of stairs can be daunting at times, and imagine having to sit down and play drums It can get very tiring. I approached the guys about this, and the first thing they said to me is that they would wait for me to get better and figure it out. I kind of told them that I can't do that right now because I don't know how long it's going to take for me to get better. I'm not going to be able to play drums on this record, and I just need to focus on my health while the record's being recorded. But we have reached out to Jordan Hastings from Alexis on Fire, Say Yes, and asked if he would have time to come in and learn these songs and record these songs, and he has said yes. So right now he's in there recording the drums. It's pretty cool to see. He's such a good drummer. In the meantime, I'm going to be taking a lot of pictures and filming and documenting everything that's going on. And rest assured that I am going to do everything I can to get back on the drums. But right now, I need to step away for a bit and focus on my health. So, that's it.
4: Canada has one of the highest MS rates in the entire world, if not the highest MS mm-hmm. rate. I can't believe how many people I know from even my circle of my family.
5: Me too.
4: That, you know, is it the sunlight? Is it the lack of vitamin D? Is, you know, why is it that Canada is such a target for MS?
5: I think it's the sunlight and the lack of vitamin D. I really do, because it happens a lot in the UK as well. So it's something as simple as giving your kids vitamin D from a young age. I think you could even get rid of MS if everyone took vitamin D every single day. But that's just a theory that hasn't really been proven. But
4: have you been attempted to try some of the other therapies that we've been hearing about over the last couple of years?
5: Right now, I've stopped taking all of my drugs. I'm 3 months into no drugs at all. I'm going the eating healthy and exercising route to see how that works, because the drugs that I've been taking, the newer ones, haven't really worked for me, and they kind of made me feel worse. So I'm just going with this routine of you know, staying positive, exercising, eating well, and seeing where that takes me. And if it doesn't work, then I'll reach out to these newer therapies and see what happens.
4: When did you make the decision that you wouldn't be able to participate in the last album?
5: We had written 12 of 13 songs, and we were 1 month away from going into the studio. And I just said, I can't do it.
4: Why couldn't you do it? What was the problem?
5: I couldn't do it. I was walking with a cane at one point. It was just, I couldn't do it. I was pushing myself too hard. I wasn't really listening to my body as much as I should. And it's something that I've held with me since the beginning, you know, since album one, since album two, since album three. Like, you know, I have MS. Like, this is something that's supposed to slow me down, but I'm not letting it slow me down. And I've always wondered if it would ever slow me down, and it slowed me down. So I think I'm being as positive as I can about it, and listening to my body and taking that knowledge and trying to come back even stronger. That's my goal now.

One more story, and it has to do with John Mann, singer of Vancouver's Spirit of the West. When he was 50, he was diagnosed with early onset Alzheimer's. He'd already endured colorectal cancer when the Alzheimer's diagnosis was made in 2014. John had noticed that memory issues had been a thing for a while, but he and his doctors chalked that up to the cancer treatments, something about the chemo. But when the cancer went into remission and he no longer needed treatment, that's when the diagnosis was made. The cancer might have even been a trigger. Nobody really knows. John kept performing as long as he could. There was some stem cell treatment in Mexico in 2015, but Alzheimer's is a horror and things continued to deteriorate. Spirit of the West ended with a farewell performance in 2016. John received tremendous support from his wife, Jill. She even wrote a play about John's condition called Forget About Tomorrow. There's also a documentary entitled Spirit Unforgettable, and his musician friends regularly held benefits for him to help with John's medical treatment. That, by the way, includes everyone from members of the Bare Naked Ladies and Blue Rodeo to Sarah McLachlan. And whenever one of these benefits was held, everybody joins in on this Spirit of the West classic.

0: Spirit of the West, featuring singer John Mann, who was diagnosed with early onset Alzheimer's and who died of the disease on November 20th, 2019. Back in a moment.
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1: This is The Summit. Taking a deep dive into the music, the stories, the artists, and what it's all about. The ongoing history of new music with Alan Cross. On The Summit.
0: There are plenty of other musicians that face health challenges, both physical and mental. It ranges from Ian Dury of the British band The Blockheads, who lived for many years with the results of polio, something he caught as a kid in a public pool, to Bono, who has a very bum left arm after a terrible bicycle accident in New York Central Park. That's in addition to a back condition that nearly left him paralyzed and required all sorts of complicated surgery. We could mention Tony Iommi of Black Sabbath. The day before he was going to quit his job at a factory to go with the band full-time, some sheet metal sliced off a couple of fingertips. Since then, he's worn caps over those fingers. He also began using lighter strings on his guitar and tuned everything down to give the strings more slack, make them easier to play. Think about what that little trick meant to everything from metal to grunge. Still with accidents, there's Rick Allen of Def Leppard. He lost an arm when he crashed his Corvette after a New Year's party in 1984. Phil Collins can't play drums anymore. He has problems with his spine and his immune system, which makes it hard to walk. Whenever he performs now, he has to sing sitting down. And then there's Mick Mars of Motley Crue, who has a cruel form of arthritis that affects the neck, the spine, and the hips. They're all toughing it out, though. And the thing that keeps them going is the music. If you're looking for more music information on a daily basis, there's my website, which is ajournalofmusicalthings.com. 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I'm Alan Cross.
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0: Hello there, everybody. Hi there, Nick.
1: Bob, hi.
0: We have a special show today.
1: Very special.
0: I like our special shows. But this one is particularly special because we're featuring Jason Prufer, who is, we've had on the show before, sort of a historian of all things Kent, Ohio, and also of sort of the related music scene to that area and to beyond, really. And our other guest is Mr. Robert Kidney from the Numbers Band. And hi there, Bob.
2: Hey.
0: And we're here to talk about something that has been over a decade in the making.
3: Yes. Yeah.
0: And we just can't wait to see this thing and witness it in person. And it's coming up very soon. And so what we're talking about is a new definitive documentary on the Numbers Band. And Jason is the director of this film.
3: Filmmaker.
0: And so let's just, first of all, give us the title of the film again.
3: It's called Out of Obscurity Into Oblivion.
1: All right.
3: And then it's a film about the Numbers Band. I think the easiest thing to say is the Numbers Band movie is what probably people might be saying, but it's Out of Obscurity Into Oblivion. I think it's a fantastic title.
0: It's perfect. Yeah,
1: and, sure is.
3: And it's a play from an old flyer.
2: True.
3: Right.
2: True.
3: Yeah.
1: Wow.
2: Yes, I was wickedly beaten by the band for using that term. Obscurity and oblivion.
0: Well, okay. Now, first of all, as most of our listeners are aware, the Numbers Band are a fixture in this area. They're one of the most important, most interesting, most innovative bands that's come out
1: original
0: as well. That's true. That's come out of Northeast Ohio, and their music has spread throughout the world. They're really a treasure, and so it's such a great thing to have a documentary about these guys, because I think that a lot of times people take this band a little bit for granted because they've been around for so long.
1: Yeah, how many years?
0: Well, I believe 55 is the number?
2: 56.
0: 56.
2: Moving into 57.
0: Okay. Wow. 57.
1: I mean, that's a heck of a journey.
2: Yes. It is. Hines.
0: I'm sorry, Bob?
2: Hines.
0: Yeah, right. That's right. So, let's begin at the beginning. Not of the band, because we've talked about the Numbers Band on the show before. So I want to kind of hone in on the making of this film.
3: Sure.
0: Because it's been such a labor of love for you, Jason.
3: Yes.
0: So tell us about the very beginning of it, when the idea came to you.
3: Well, I was, around 2006, I started having different people were telling me, you really got to check out the Numbers Band at the Outpost.
0: Okay.
3: I mean, I've always been aware of the Numbers Band, but in 06, I had different people saying, man, these guys are playing some seriously smoking shows like right now, 06 mm-hmm. style at that, in town. And I kept hearing about it. And then finally I decided to go. Actually, at the same time, a buddy of mine said, you got to hear their album, Jimmy Bell's Still in Town.
0: Okay.
3: And he gave me a copy of it, and I would listen to it while I was going on my walks, and I couldn't stop listening to it. Mm-hmm. So I was listening to it over and over and over and over again. It's only 38 minutes, but I probably listened to it like 100 times. Mm-hmm. And so then I went to one of the shows looking for Jimmy Bell. Or not looking for Jimmy Bell, but like wondering, because I knew that it was recorded in 1975,
0: right.
3: But if I go see them in 2008, 2009, am I going to encounter
0: sure.
3: the same kind of thing? And so I went, and it was different, but I was equally as blown away.
0: Mm-hmm.
3: And I spent probably a whole year sitting

0: in the back of about every show that these guys did, and I just kept, I couldn't stop going. Mm-hmm. And what would get me upset is that I would go home and I would go on YouTube and I would try and find like really good footage of these guys.
1: Yeah.
0: And there's nothing. Or at least at that time, there was nothing. And I didn't go to it with the idea of making a documentary.
1: Right.
0: I wanted to make a concert film. Mm-hmm. You know, I wanted to capture what these guys were live in the full visual, like The Last Waltz or something like that. Yeah. Although not like The Last, this is a different band. This is not the band. This is a numbers band. This is a different thing. But it captures something that really gives the essence, it shows the essence of this band that can travel 100 years in the future, so that in 100 years, somebody could access this really great, a really great concert film of this band.
1: Right.
0: And understand what this was and feel what I felt while sitting in the room. And that was my initially, I wanted to do a concert film.
1: Now, when you, okay, now to back up a little bit here, I mean, you already were a filmmaker then, apparently, or at least you were thinking of being one?
0: Yeah, I mean, I've always dabbled in filmmaking. I mean, I've done all kinds of stuff with, I was working with a guy at the time. We were making our own, like, music videos for our own music.
1: Right.
0: And then I started dragging him to these shows. I was like, you got to see these guys. And then he became all in. His name is Mark David, really great guy.
1: Okay.
0: And he was all in. All of a sudden, he was, like, hypnotized by the band. And he was saying to me, well, maybe let's do some of our video stuff that we're doing with ourselves and see if these guys might be interested in in doing something.
1: Right, right.
0: And he was the one that actually made the connection. At one of the shows, he actually approached Jack at a set break.
1: Jack Kidney.
0: Mm-hmm. And said, hey, do you mind if we film you guys next week, you know, at the North Side? And Jack said, send me an email. And then the next thing I knew, we were showing up at the North Side with equipment. And that was where I met Bob for the first time.
1: Okay. So this is around 2011.
0: By the time we get to that. Now, this is like a couple years. The numbers band have been this mysterious. I've been obsessing, you know.
1: Okay. Now, did you, first of all, I want to ask Nick a question. Nick, when did you first see the numbers band? Do you remember?
2: Yeah, it was in late 60s.
1: Wow, very early. Okay.
2: Yeah, I mean, I saw Bob when he was in a duo, the old bank. No, I can't think of the name of the club, on Johnson Street.
3: The Birth.
2: The Birth, yeah.
1: Okay.
2: That's how far back I go with Bob, but then...
1: Probably, that was pre-numbers band.
2: Yeah, that's before I had a driver's license.
1: Okay.
2: And then probably a couple years, two or three years later, at the Cove in Kent, the time, man.
1: Right. So, Jason, you are taken by this band.
0: Yes.
1: And becomes almost, dare I say, kind of an obsession to make this?
0: Oh, I would, absolutely.
1: Okay, so we're friends here. We're friends. and so... Let's talk about the potential challenges of filming this documentary from the very beginning. Like, for instance, was the band in from the word go?
0: Well, so I approached, after we filmed at the North Side, Bob invited me over to his house. And this is when I said, I want to do a concert film. And Bob said,
3: you say, I said, I wanted to do a documentary.
0: Yeah.
3: I don't recall, but that doesn't sound too far off.
0: Yeah.
3: I don't always remember what I say.
0: And with that, I just remember thinking, like, I'll do anything. You know, sure, let's do it. You know, if we can't do a concert film, let's do a documentary.
1: Right.
0: And in the end, really, what you're going to see next Saturday night is kind of where we've met in the middle.
1: Mm-hmm.
0: So it's a lot of performance and a lot of... I make you kind of feel the band more than we... There's a lot of historical elements in this film, but I really make you feel what the numbers band experience is.
2: Were you able to find some older footage that you could put in with...
0: Tons.
2: Oh, beautiful.
0: But that's a 15-year journey. I mean, remember, we were going to show this thing in 2020, and it got canceled because of COVID.
1: Right.
0: And we have acquired footage since then that has been inserted into the movie.
1: Right.
0: You know, all kinds of stuff. So, yeah, I mean, footage going back to, I think, the 60s, earliest...
2: 60s, maybe?
0: 72
2: okay,
0: is the earliest, I think, footage of the band in the film.
1: Yeah.
0: And it's 16 millimeter footage shot at the Cove. I mean, it's incredible stuff.
2: Oh, we were talking about that on the show with you. That somebody had it that, you know, you didn't know it existed. It was like from another state.
0: Yeah, somebody was, I think he was in California. Yeah. And he said, first he offered me he said that he had recorded the band somewhere in the early 70s, and he offered up the reels, and I said, yeah. Mm-hmm. And he sent over the recordings, and then Bob and I were listening to them, trying to figure out what the lineup was. and then about 6 months later, and we couldn't figure it out. Because usually we're really good about it, because you'll say, oh, I hear two guitar players here, and there's three horn players, so that means it has to be this lineup. But we could not figure out what this lineup was.
3: I remember that. Yes.
0: Yeah, on the recording, we were having a really hard time, and then 6 months later, the guy says, oh, I shot some 16mm footage that night. Do you want it? Mm-hmm. And I said, yeah, are you kidding me? Why didn't you tell me this in the first place?
1: Now, you've been working on this for years, and... So I'm kind of curious, in collating and collecting the various audio and video clips specifically that you were able to find, was it difficult at first? Did it get easier? You know, what I'm thinking here is that in the world of YouTube now, everything gets thrown up online, you know, but when you started this, really wasn't quite the case, right?
0: Right, it wasn't quite the case, but my antenna was everywhere. Mm-hmm. You know, if it shows up on YouTube, if I hear somebody saying they had some recording, or, you know, somebody would approach me. I mean, there's the thing about the film is there's so much unreleased stuff in there. I mean, it's well over 2 hours, and most of it has never been seen. We filmed some stuff. You know, I filmed tons of stuff. We did. Yeah. We brought multiple cameras with multi-track audio to really caught the essence of the band performing in the last 15 years.
1: Yeah.
0: All kinds of, you know, archival stuff. It's really, it's a big collage with that all kind of like, it's like a cinema verite kind of thing.
1: Sure.
0: You know, it's like The Kids Are All Right. You ever see that Who film?
1: Oh, sure, yeah.
0: It's kind of like that, but little still, you know.
1: Yeah. And some of the early footage you would have would look kind of raw, to our eyes. Not, I mean, in a good way, right? I mean, just as an immediacy and a cool look.
0: Yeah.
1: And some of it's black and white, I'm guessing?
0: No, it's most of everything is color.
1: Really? Well, okay.
0: But when you get into like 16 millimeter from the early 70s and stuff, it's got, you know, we scanned it at 4K.
1: Gotcha.
0: There's JB's footage that John Bond shot that nobody has seen. That's from 1978.
1: Wow.
0: All scanned in at 4K. I mean, beautiful colors. You know, the band just, you know, raging and the audience, people going crazy, all the styles of the time too.
1: Right.
0: It's really cool stuff.
1: So this is From Akron and Beyond. I'm Bob Ethington with Nick Nicholas, and we are talking with Jason Prufor and Robert Kidney about the upcoming documentary on the Numbers Band. We'll just call it the Numbers Band movie for the moment. So when you were first putting this together, now you are talking a lot about concert footage. I'm guessing there's interviews with the band members?
0: Okay. Yeah, yeah. Mm-hmm. One thing I wanted to get away from, although there is some of it in there, I wanted to get away from your sort of standing or standard
1: talking heads thing,
0: kind of thing, because it's really kind of overdone, and I don't think there's anything particularly interesting in watching somebody's mouth move. So we
1: and it's, I know exactly what you mean. Where you so it's like then you see somebody like me sitting there in a chair, like, I remember the first time I saw them, they, you know, whatever, and it's like, right. Who cares, right? Yeah, but I thought, yeah.
0: Well, it's interesting, but it's not particularly cinematic,
1: right?
0: You know,
1: right.
0: So when Bob and I did an interview, we did one interview where we walked the entire North Water Street.
1: Oh man,
0: yeah, we walked we walked the strip, the old strip, and then as we're talking, you know, we're getting in depths about things, and then I edit in old footage,
1: right,
0: from right where we're standing, from right where, you know, but it's really kind of seamless, you know, it kind of weaves in and out, so it's got that kind of vibe to it.
3: The other thing that we did not do was to interview a bunch of people that aren't related to the band, except in it. The as you're calling talking heads are the band members,
1: right?
3: And the music, I made sure was very quiet.
1: Mm-hmm.
3: Most of these documentaries, I'm not a huge fan, but the ones I've watched, they're badly put together. They have these people speaking, and the music is too loud.
1: Mm, right.
3: And you can't hear what they're saying. And they're not really, they're relating to the band from the outside.
1: Mm-hmm.
3: We didn't do that. All the interviews are from the members.
1: Oh,
3: and,
1: beautiful.
3: And the thing that's interesting is we age. Because
1: that happens over 57 years.
3: Well, I mean, you know, it took quite a while to make the film, and sure. People aged. Mm-hmm. And I think that's really interesting.
1: Mm-hmm. Mm-hmm. Now, when you're making a movie about the Numbers Band, you're kind of also making a movie about Kent, Ohio.
0: Yeah, yeah.
1: Right?
0: Yes.
1: And I'm imagining that Kent, in a way, is almost a character in the film.
0: Yeah, yeah. And we dip into May 4th.
1: Mm-hmm.
0: And we acquired some pretty wild, you know, some pretty crazy footage from that day that most people probably have never seen.
1: Wow.
0: And we took, I took Terry back to May 4th.
1: Terry Hines.
0: Yeah, Terry Hines. Mm-hmm. And we walked, I walked with him through his entire path on that day.
1: Oh, wow.
0: And, you know, integrating footage in, I took Jack back to May 4th because he was on campus that day. And, you know, wait till you see it. It gets pretty deep.
1: It sounds like it's going to have an immediacy that's going to be pretty powerful.
0: Yeah.
1: Yeah.
0: And we're in this age now where I was able to take the old footage and scan it at 4K.
1: Oh, okay.
0: So everything that you're going to see, so it's like you're going to be looking into a window into 1970 that is as clear as, you know, looking out that window.
1: It really looks good. Yeah, yeah. Really clear and nice.
0: Looks incredible. Yeah.
1: Mm-hmm. And of course, you know, some of our listeners hopefully have listened to our earlier episode with Jason, where we went deep into your background and stuff, but just briefly, I mean, you are kind of I introduced you this way, but you're kind of a historian of Kent in a way,
0: yeah,
1: right?
0: Yeah, I mean, I wrote a book.
1: Right,
0: yeah. You know, I wrote Small Town, Big Music, and I have lots of blogs about that kind of stuff. And if you've subscribed to my Facebook, I'm always posting about, you know, I'm always posting old Kent photos and Kent music kind of stuff. And it's, some of it has to do with the bands that played around in town for all times. And some of it is about the incredible people who came to town that the Numbers Band even opened for, like Bruce Springsteen and many of the others, Tom Waits and that kind of stuff, you know, on campus.
1: Yeah.
0: So,
1: yeah.
0: And some of it even spilled into, you know, there's the famous story of Duke Ellington playing on campus and in the last 6 months of Duke's life.
1: Oh, wow.
0: Yeah.
1: Okay.
0: Yeah. And and Duke went back to his hotel because he was tired, but like three of the guys were like, "Hey, we don't want to go back to the hotel tonight." You know, and they asked the promoter, "Is there any good shows we can go see?" And the promoter takes them down to see the Numbers Band. And the next thing you know,
1: guys from Duke's band went to see him.
0: Yeah, and are on stage with the band.
1: Oh, wow.
0: Yeah, so
1: wow.
0: You know,
1: nice.
0: You could probably tell a story better than me, but
3: did you want to hear this story?
0: Yeah, let's hear it. Let's hear it.
3: Well, there were only two.
0: Two, okay.
3: Okay. And they appeared in the audience, which was 25-year-old, 20-year-old hippies. And these gentlemen were from the 40s swing era.
1: Yeah.
3: And they had white shirts on, starched white shirts and dress pants, and they appeared in the audience. And, of course, they were startling.
1: Stood out a bit in the crowd, huh?
3: And I watched them, and they were watching the band, and they seemed interested and then left.
1: Yeah.
3: And I wondered what that was all about. And then I hear this music, and they came back playing their instruments down the stairs into the coat, the way they do in New Orleans.
1: Mm-hmm.
3: There was, I believe, a trumpet player and a sax player. Terry would remember probably better than I because he was standing with them. And they walked up on stage and started playing with us.
1: Wow.
3: And so I immediately started Kansas City,
1: wow,
3: which is where, you know, that would they would relate.
1: Sure, right.
3: And we did Kansas City for like, I don't know, 40 minutes.
4: Oh, wow. Man.
3: You know, and I don't remember what other songs we did specifically, but they had a wonderful time, and everybody had a wonderful time. It was very, very great powerful, story, very powerful moment. And then they just left.
1: I can imagine
3: I didn't
1: that,
3: even speak to them. Yeah. I never spoke to them. But the important thing is they were welcome without words.
1: Right, right.
3: Because of their stature.
1: Sure.
0: Yeah.
3: It was evident.
1: Yeah. I'm betting Terry Hind was in Seventh Heaven having guys from Duke Ellington up on stage with him.
0: Well, Terry...
3: and Jack was there. I mean, we were all... Yeah. It was that band, as I remember.
1: Terry's just a jazz band.
0: Yeah. Well, Terry, at the time, was the doorman. It was in that brief period that he was out of the band.
1: Oh, really?
0: But he was working but he was working the door at the Cove.
1: Oh.
0: And the way that he told it to me, he said as soon as they showed up, he said he knew exactly who they were.
1: Mm-hmm.
0: I mean, by name.
3: By name.
0: Right, yeah.
3: Right,
0: yeah. And he said,
3: I forgot about that.
0: Yeah, and he said that they walked down the stairs and he said, I'm going to go watch these guys, you know, and that's according to Terry.
3: Well, that makes perfect sense.
0: Yeah.
3: So I was wrong.
0: Well, I mean, no. I mean, you were.
3: I don't care.
1: You were right. I was wrong.
3: What am I supposed to? How am I supposed to remember exactly? You know, but maybe that's why I related the way I did to him, because he knew who they were.
0: Yeah.
3: You know.
1: Is there much interview footage with guys from the band? Contemporary back in the day, like, are there like much? I don't know if that it even exists. If there were interview footage with Robert or Jack or whoever from the 80s,
0: So there's a couple of things. There is the interview footage of you from 1978-79 at TV2, right? Well,
3: yes.
0: Yeah.
3: You mean when I'm sitting with the woman?
0: Yeah.
3: John Bond's old show?
0: Yeah. Yeah.
3: Yeah. That's a funny moment.
0: Yeah. That one's pretty funny.
3: I had no idea it was funny. My wife laughs her head off every time she sees it.
0: And you're talking about the eye game.
3: Yeah.
0: But you're being really vague with her. She's asking specifically.
3: Well, I never thought about why I wrote the eye game until she asked me. And it was in that moment that the eye game is extremely dark. I mean, the impetus of why I wrote that song is about being psychotic and being paranoid, okay?
0: Yeah.
3: And she wants me to describe why I wrote the eye game. And I'd never even thought about making what the reason is public.
1: Sure, right.
3: Now I'm not psychotic and paranoid anymore, so it doesn't bother me. But at the moment... I'm like scrambling to try and define something. Mm-hmm. And it was, so I said to her, I said, well, I'm not going to tell what happens. It's very funny. I'm not going to ruin the joke.
1: Right.
3: It was a very funny moment.
1: Mm-hmm.
3: It wasn't funny at the time.
1: Right.
3: But my songs are written about something.
1: Yeah.
3: They're not written for something.
1: Mm-hmm.
3: You know, the majority of my writing's about something that's either something that happened to me or something I have observed or something I feel is important.
1: Right.
3: I don't write songs to write songs. Sometimes I do.
1: I have a question for you, Bob. I've never asked you.
3: But don't expect to get out of here on time.
1: I'm in no hurry. So, do you like explaining your songs, or do you think the songs are explanation enough?
3: I don't play a game, okay? I don't play games like that. That's just, you know, arrogant.
1: But you know what I mean.
3: Yeah, because I know what my songs are about.
1: People ask those kind of questions all the time, right? Or they'll ask about, what's your book about? Or what's your, you know, what is this movie about? And it's kind of like I remember David Lynch, the director, famously was always like, the movie's about what you're watching. I'm not going to explain to you what it's about.
3: Or,
1: it's what you see. You know?
3: Well, what do you think it means? What's the difference what I think it means? That famous quote, who I won't quote.
1: Right.
3: That's just arrogant.
1: Yeah.
3: If you want to know what my songs mean, ask me about one.
1: Okay.
0: But you...
3: But what? Go ahead.
0: The lyrics are just one element, you know, of what the song, of what the totality of the song, and that's one thing that we try and bring out in the movie. Mm-hmm. How does this song make you feel as you're putting it out, the whole thing? It's not just lyrics. You're putting the whole thing out to the public. How does the public feel when they're taking it in?
1: Right.
0: When they get the bigness of the horn section and the rawness of the drums and the rawness of the humanity from Bob.
1: Yeah.
0: You know, and that's what I tried to bring into this movie.
1: Right.
0: What, so that for all time, me sitting in the back of those clubs for a whole year, mm-hmm. that can be experienced by everybody and accessed for like 100 years. So yeah. the lyrics are fantastic. I mean, you know, but it, you know, the Beatles aren't just about their lyrics, even though the sure. lyrics are great. I mean, right. this is the same thing with Bob and his music, and it's not just the lyrics, it's the totality of the whole thing.
1: Right.
0: And you as the listener or as the viewer, your experience taking it in,
1: right.
0: that's really the whole, that's it, your own experience.
1: And bringing your own experience means that you're going to have a certain reaction to that music that someone else might not have. Yeah. It could be different, right? Right. Someone might find a song bracing and intense, and another one might find it strangely comforting. You know, it just kind of depends on how the reaction is to the music. That's what music does, sure. So... well, I will say that I've been fortunate enough to see a trailer of the film, and it made me so excited to see this whole movie because, just even in the 2 minute or so long trailer, I was like, whoa, this looks good.
0: Yeah, yeah. You know, we did it for 15 years.
1: And I want to ask you about that. I'm sorry to interrupt, but sure. That's a key question, is you've been working on this for so long.
2: Yeah.
1: Tell us some of the complexities you had to deal with editing this.
0: Well, I'll tell you one thing. We shot incredible footage that's in the movie all the footage is awesome. Mm-hmm. But we did a whole... I wanted to do this thing where you captured like a whole night. You know, like where you felt like what that whole night was with the... from the evening with the it's daylight. It goes into sunset, goes into darkness. The band is playing. There's a lot of people there.
1: This is sort of the Last Waltz comparison, vaguely, in a way.
0: Yeah, maybe. I mean, kind of. But
3: it wasn't our last waltz.
0: Yeah, it wasn't their last waltz.
1: You have many waltzes left.
3: Yeah. Last waltz, what's that about?
0: Well, you know, the thing with the last waltz, it's that you're in the room with them.
1: Right.
0: And I wanted to do that. So we did that in 2012. And then a decade later, as I'm still editing, Bob's like, you know, that was 10 years ago. So we did another one in 2022.
1: Right.
0: So, and there's even stuff from 2025.
1: Right.
0: You know, so it's sort of just like you, and it's hard to explain in that I kind of dropped in and took a lot of Polaroids, if you will, mm-hmm. Over the last 15 years. And then we integrated all this, you know, archival footage going all the way back to 1970.
1: Right.
0: But, the challenge being, I wanted to, in 2012, I wanted to show the Numbers Band today. But by the time it got to 2022, well, that was the Numbers Band 10 years ago.
1: Right.
0: We had to do it again, but they're mm-hmm. both in there because this band shape shifts.
1: Well, that's, you know, yes.
0: Over time.
1: As Nick knows well, I mean, that's one of the things about the Numbers Band is that they... If you've seen the Numbers Band and you haven't seen them for 10 years, you have not seen them today because they have evolved.
2: Yeah, it's always different.
1: Yeah, really is. Yeah,
2: always the
3: Who's the Numbers Band, them. Anyway? Who are you talking about?
1: Oh, there's some band.
3: Oh.
1: Yeah.
2: You know, maybe some of the people that aren't familiar, what's the full name? It's not just the Numbers Band.
1: Well, ask the man who named it.
3: What do you need to know, sir? Oh, I have my earphones on. You wanted to know what the full band's name is.
2: Because everybody started referring to you as the Numbers Band.
3: Well, that's because no one wanted to remember the numbers. The name of the band is 15, 60, 75.
2: All right.
3: That's the full name.
2: Exactly.
3: But it's like, people did not want to remember those numbers, and I didn't blame them, but that isn't why I called the band that. It's so people will go, oh, yeah, I know them. Mm-hmm. I called it that like the same way I do everything else, because that's what I care to do.
2: Yeah, because believe it or not, there have to be a couple listeners of our show that really don't know.
3: So they call us.
2: Everybody knows that
3: they call us the Numbers Band, which I never cared for, but it isn't my right.
1: Mm.
3: Okay, when the people call you something, that's what you are. I don't question that, but I did edit it.
1: Yeah,
3: because I feel that everyone. I think the word band is redundant.
1: Mm, yeah,
3: so I call it 15, 60, 75, the Numbers.
1: Gotcha. Oh, okay.
2: Okay.
0: And it states that if you look at the Endure album, the new album, the latest album, that's what it says, 15, 60, 75, the Numbers.
1: The Numbers, right.
0: Oh, so, yeah. And I think even on the old Jimmy Bell album, it just says the Numbers.
3: I don't recall.
0: I think Band is not even on the LP
1: title. I know
0: that
1: 15, 60, 75 is on there.
0: Right,
1: I don't even remember Numbers on there.
0: But I think it just says the Numbers.
1: Mm-hmm.
3: Can I interject both? I'll do both. I think it's important for people to remember that Jason runs the Kent State University Library. That's what he does for a living. Okay? I have a band called 15, 60, 75.
1: Mm-hmm.
3: And I write, and I do visual art, and I'm retired. I have a life. I have a family. He has a life and a family. But we're not filmmakers.
1: Right.
3: Yes, it took 15 years. We had other things to do.
1: Yeah.
3: I had a band to book.
1: Right.
3: And material to, and you know, there's other things going on.
1: Sure.
3: And I think that is part of the length.
1: Mm-hmm.
3: You know, I'm writing a book.
1: Yes.
3: It's probably as old as the movie.
1: Mm-hmm.
3: Oh, but when you get in that book? I don't have an ending. The book will end, and we got to the end of the film.
1: Mm-hmm.
3: And it took a long time.
1: Sure.
3: Hours and hours of work. But we worked one day a week.
1: Mm-hmm.
3: And then he made time on top of everything else he did.
1: Right.
3: You know, I don't know if anybody realizes this, but running a library is kind of complex.
1: Yeah.
3: Because you're dealing with the university, the system, the politics, the people, and, you know, everything else. I mean, it's a job.
1: Yeah, I know about libraries.
3: Oh, I'm sorry. I didn't mean to. I didn't mean.
1: No, that's fine. You're right. I mean, yes, this was something that was
3: very
1: being
3: important.
1: Worked on for, yeah.
3: Mm-hmm. Very important.
1: With everyday life going
3: people
1: on.
3: People were coming up to me going, when this movie is going to be done? Like, oh, I don't know. We whipped it off in an hour and 45 minutes.
1: Yeah, right.
3: It took a long time.
1: Sure.
0: And we another never stopped. Reason, we always were working on it the whole time.
1: Mm-hmm.
3: The other aspect of why is because he's working with me. And that's always
1: why
3: a drag.
1: So
3: you know, it's a drag on whatever you do.
0: I loved it. I had a ton of fun. It's still we're gonna make more movies. He doesn't realize it, but
1: couple of questions about the structure of the film. Is there a narrator to the film?
0: No.
1: Okay, so it's just the stories are being told as they're told.
0: Yeah.
1: And is it chronological or not really?
3: Not really.
0: No, except that it starts at the beginning, it ends at the end, and then in the middle it goes all over the place.
1: Uh-huh, right.
0: But, I mean, in the beginning, it's 1970.
1: Right. Well,
0: and at the end, it's 2025.
3: Making it chronological would be boring.
0: Yeah.
1: Yeah, I think if it was straight, yes.
3: However, there are chronological statements made in the film.
1: Sure.
3: That give it depth.
1: Mm-hmm.
3: And I think the most important thing is why we came to Kent.
1: Mm-hmm.
3: And we came to Kent because of the shootings.
1: Okay.
3: And I don't want to get into the details because this only is going to be our show. You informed me of that.
1: We can talk as long as you want, Bob.
3: Well, I just think, you know, out of obscurity means that we came out of obscurity completely. Nobody knew this man. Nobody knew who we were.
1: Right.
3: We had been playing a short time.
1: Mm-hmm.
3: The shootings happened and the town was emptying.
1: Yes.
3: And the music was leaving. the business was gone.
1: Mm-hmm.
3: And they were, a lot of people were frightened, okay? And there was a battle of the bands because the house band was leaving.
1: Mm.
3: They were hitting the road, as they say.
1: Yeah.
3: But there was another reason they were hitting the road. And we were playing to no one in some club, and these two characters came walking up and said, would you like to be in a battle of the bands? They had been listening to the band. And it's going to be blah, blah, blah, in, at the Cove in Kent on blah, blah, blah, blah. So we showed up, and there were six, seven bands, wow. And they were all battling for the house position. This was a battle of the bands. You didn't get a guitar with your name on it, and you didn't get invited to the next contest in, you know, North Carolina.
1: Right.
3: No, this was an actual, true battle of the bands. Mm-hmm. And it was based on the owner and the two characters that came up listening to the audience respond.
1: Oh.
3: And when we took the stage, they were waiting to hear what we played.
1: Mm-hmm.
3: I didn't know that.
1: Yeah.
3: The other bands were playing cover material and things like that. We weren't doing that. We were doing what I wanted to do.
1: Right.
3: You know, and I was asked to take over a band from the guys, Hey Gary Hawk, you probably saw us
2: play. Yes, that's exactly.
3: And so I don't want to get too involved in this. But that's essentially what happened.
1: Yeah.
3: And that's where we started. We came to the street. We took the club and stayed.
1: Yeah.
3: And, you know, everybody else came and went, and the musicians came and went. But in the beginning, I ran the band like a crew because I knew how to do that.
1: Mm-hmm.
2: That's great. Yeah, that's a story I've never heard.
3: What's that?
2: I've never heard that story. The main story. That's great.
3: The main thing that I think I remembered in recent years was that there was a lot of caustic problems within members, and they didn't like me because of the way I did things. But I didn't want to go back to pouring concrete, laying blacktop,
1: mm-hmm.
3: doing construction work. That's mm-hmm. what was that was what was waiting for me.
1: Right.
3: If the band had failed, that's the only choice I had, or find another factory job. Or
1: yeah.
3: I'm uneducated. You know, and here was an opportunity that was like laid on me, and I'm going, no one's going to take this. Whatever I have to offer, along with these gentlemen who work so hard, we are giving them something that's ambiguous to me. And I, over the years, have decided it was just, we were primal.
1: Yeah.
3: And that's what they wanted.
2: Wow.
3: They wanted that primal energy.
1: Right, right.
3: So in the blues is a vehicle, you know, because it in itself, in its origin, is primal.
1: Right.
3: So that's why I'm still here.
2: You know, Bob, we should mention too that some, once again, it should be, some people are listening that have never heard this, you know, the show.
1: Mm-hmm.
2: But we have a two-parter about the history of the Numbers Band, right?
1: Yes.
2: And then we have a special from their 55th, promoting the 55th anniversary show.
1: And we also had an episode with Jason Pooper where we talked about
2: him. And
1: that's
2: all now on the streaming services besides being on the 91.3's website besides that.
1: Yes, so right, exactly. Listeners can go back for more info if they care to just by going to wherever you get your podcasts, Spotify or Google or Amazon or wherever you get them. So I want to get back to the movie here, though, for a couple minutes before we
3: do. Can I finish what I was saying?
1: Oh, I'm sorry. I didn't.
3: No, you don't.
1: Nick interrupted you, not me.
3: No, I didn't feel interrupted. It's complicated.
1: Yeah. Okay.
3: But the point I was trying to make is in the beginning of the film, you see a photograph of me and the band I had in 1970.
1: Okay.
3: And there is a text that explains, just for a moment, that says that we played here in 1970 and people still return mm-hmm. to hear our music.
1: Right.
3: Their music.
1: Yes, right.
3: And yeah. then you see, and a road comes out of me mm-hmm. in my eyes or whatever the hell he did. And that road takes you to Kent.
1: Mm-hmm.
3: And that's the way the film begins. The actual film begins on the street.
1: Right.
3: In actual time.
1: Right.
3: But then we begin to make the film happen.
1: Sure. Yeah. You know? Yeah.
3: And that's the way it begins. So that's chronological, like what you were talking about.
1: Yeah.
3: And that's about it.
1: Yeah. Well, I think what we're gathering from here about your film, Jason, is that it's a film that is about a specific place in a specific time with a specific group of very creative people that become totally entwined with that time and place, right?
0: Yeah. And it's also very cinematic. Mm-hmm. It's very musical,
1: mm-hmm.
0: you know. So it's a lot of things. It's kind of hard to explain. It's kind of like trying to explain the band's music. You know,
1: that's a good point because they are hard to explain to people. Yeah,
0: but it takes you on. The film takes you on the numbers band's ride,
1: mm-hmm.
0: and that's a 55, 56 year ride.
1: And
0: in a way that has never been put out there.
1: Mm-hmm.
0: So mm-hmm. it's an experience. That's what it is. It's kind of hard to explain. Mm-hmm. You really got to see it.
1: Well, you mentioned. The kids are all right.
0: Yeah.
1: And I mean, I think that's one of the great rock documentaries.
0: Yeah.
1: And it gives me a vague idea of what we might be expecting from this.
0: Right, because that movie makes you feel the Who.
1: Mm-hmm.
0: You really don't really get a lot of, there's like historic elements in there, but at the end, you felt you felt Roger Daltrey screaming. You right. felt Townsend's guitar. You felt right. these people, these human beings.
1: Right.
0: You know, I'm not sure I learned a lot about them, from that movie, except that I felt like they were more part of me after I saw it.
1: Right, right, wow. right. So the effect of the band comes through, and that's what you're aiming with,
0: yes.
1: with your film.
0: Yeah.
1: It's Out of Obscurity and Into Oblivion?
0: Correct, yes.
1: That's a great title.
0: Yeah.
1: And the premiere of this film is going to be in Cleveland at the Cedar Lee Theater.
0: Yes.
1: And that is on Saturday, June 6th.
0: Yes.
1: Am I correct? And that will be at 7 o'clock?
0: 7 p.m. Yeah.
1: I will be there. I urge everyone listening to go. But there will be other showings. I'm sure you'll have a showing in Kent at some point, right?
0: Nothing's booked yet. Right now, we just have this one. But,
1: okay.
0: you know, I didn't make a movie for it to only be shown once. I can tell you that. Yeah. So,
1: Well, it's cool that you're doing it at the Cedar Lee. That's a historic, beautiful theater. So that'll be fun. But, people are going to want to watch this movie and more people that can be there that night.
0: Yeah.
1: So, you're definitely going to have an audience for it. That's for sure.
3: I think it's important to mention, if they're curious,
1: mm-hmm.
3: you put that trailer up.
0: It's about to go up. By the time this airs, it'll be up.
3: If people that are listening are interested, you can see that trailer that you saw
1: mm-hmm.
3: on our website.
0: On the Facebook page.
3: I'm sorry, I'm behind the times.
0: Yeah, it'll be on social media.
3: I'm sorry, I don't know the terms. I just write English.
0: Yeah. There's lots of full songs. I don't know about lots of, but there's like four or five full songs.
3: More than that. There. Very close. Some of them are like from beginning to end.
0: Right. Actually, yeah, if we're going for that, it's we get to like 12, 13, 14.
3: Yeah, that was one of the things we decided on very early is this is going to be about music and performance.
1: Right.
0: Yeah.
3: You know, that's what it's about. And it's there. And there's a lot. And you were asking if we had interviewed some of the older band members. You filmed a reunion, and we interviewed Rod Reisman and Frank, who was on drums at the time, but now they're older band members, and Jerry Gleason. I mean, there's a lot of stuff sort of peppered in the film that had to do with the musicians.
1: Sure, right.
3: I didn't get to interview as many as I would have liked, but the film would have been 5 hours long.
1: Yeah. Right.
3: Which wouldn't have bothered me, but I mean, you know, I enjoy it.
0: The earliest footage that we shot was in 2011, and that's when the band was transitioning between Frank on drums and Clint. Mm-hmm. So Frank would do the whole show, but then Clint would come up for one or two songs, and then the next show it would be, it just was like a... right when we started filming was the transition. So we got tons of great footage of Frank. Mm-hmm. And then for the next 15 years, I got all this stuff with Clint.
1: Right.
0: But we got the Frank stuff in the last seconds that we could get it.
1: Right. You know? Right. Right. Right.
0: And I'll tell you a story I was telling.
3: He'll be there, by the way.
0: Oh, Frank.
3: At the premiere.
0: Casamento.
3: Right.
0: Wow. Okay. I didn't realize that. Well, it's great. Terrific. Yeah, it's like that's almost like 40 years of drummers represented at the film.
1: Yeah,
0: but we were gonna say.
1: Well, I was gonna ask about in capturing the band in a way to convey their power. You must have also spent a lot of time on the sound of the film.
0: Oh yeah, absolutely. Mm-hmm. Oh yeah, with I mean, we recorded a bunch of shows multi-track. Mm-hmm. So there was working with that afterwards, and
1: if you have old footage, could you use new technology to
0: cleaning up tape hiss and all kinds of stuff like that. Yeah, the one, there was a really bad buzz in the one interview from TV2 that I was able to completely eliminate.
2: Hard to do.
0: Yeah, mm-hmm. Not anymore.
1: Yeah, so the new technology's made a lot of that stuff a lot easier, but still, how nice to have that, right?
0: Yeah. And we got some great news footage. There's stuff from 1983. Remember Fred Griffith? Isn't that his name?
1: Yeah.
0: He shows up with like the Channel 5 news crew.
1: Yeah, right.
0: Yeah, and then all of the footage, like we had all the raw footage
1: from
0: that.
1: He was a beloved newscaster in the area.
0: Fred Griffith.
3: Mm-hmm. Fred Griffith's son loved the band.
1: Oh, okay.
3: And he drug his father down to see it.
1: Oh, really?
3: And then Fred liked the band. We ended up having a relationship with Fred Griffith.
1: Wow. Mm.
3: He would always look out for us. He's a great guy.
1: How about that?
0: He's having a ton of fun. Where did you see the footage? He's having a ton of fun at the show. They bring him up to sing the Push and the Shove, and it's pretty wild.
1: Oh, this would be great for you.
0: It's in June or July of 83.
1: Okay.
0: And it's a really banging night, too. I mean, the place is packed, and and he's there doing his news stuff. You'll see it. You'll see it in the film.
1: Wow. Well, listen, I can't wait to see this film. Yeah. Anyone who has seen the band knows how powerful they are live. This is probably the next best thing, and it'll be a chance for people to see it in a beautiful theater at the Cedar Lee. And you must be very happy to finally have this movie done.
0: Yeah,
1: all the years you've been working on it.
0: Yeah, although I'm ready to keep. I'm ready to go for another five more years.
1: Are you ready for the sequel already?
0: Yeah.
3: Again, I would suggest that people look at the trailer. Mm-hmm. It's an indication, a very good indication, mm-hmm. of what the film is about. This film is about film. It's the beauty of editing, mm-hmm. and all the things you can do.
1: Right.
3: And how Jason wove stills into movement. It did things with stills and made them live, mm-hmm. as film.
1: Right.
3: Try it.
1: Well, you know,
3: that's why they call it movies, you know.
1: Exactly. Well, you know, I've been hearing about this movie for a long time.
0: Yeah.
1: And I was fortunate to get to see a cut of the trailer. And, you know, I'll just be 100% frank. I'm like, well, okay, we'll see what this is. And after I was done watching the trailer, I was like, I can't wait to see this movie. It looks so good.
0: The whole movie is like that. It moves at that pace.
1: Yeah,
0: that's what 15 years of editing.
1: Yeah, and
0: does.
1: So it should be a phenomenal experience. So, well, wow! I want to. Yes, Bob.
3: It's so frustrating. I mean, something that is good takes time.
1: Mm-hmm.
0: Yeah,
3: you know what I mean.
1: Sure.
3: If you want a cake, go to the bakery. If you want to make a cake, you know, you could be all day.
1: Mm-hmm.
3: this movie was took a long time to make because of what it is.
1: Yeah, right.
3: Because of how complex it is, and how interwoven and thoughtful and hard work.
2: Thoughtful, you know, the right word.
3: It wasn't something, hey man, we better do a documentary, you know, maybe we'll win a Grammy. It's not about that. Mm-hmm. It's about what the film could be, and we found out by discovery, by failure, you know?
1: Right.
3: So,
1: It sounds like your description of the film is a good description of the music that you guys have made all these years. A lot of work, a lot of time, and a lot of sweat, but a lot of, you know, just power and great moments, so.
3: Well, yeah. You know, you helped me with the book, you know.
1: Yeah, so I've helped.
3: I'm sorry.
1: I'm very.
3: You put me on this mic.
1: Yeah. Well, I'm very happy. I'm very proud to be a small part, and, very small part.
3: You
1: of
3: know,
1: that.
3: So where do you put the comma? Right. That could take weeks. Because, well, it's a fact.
1: Sure.
3: If you really pay attention to what you're doing, and your impetus is to do the best work you can do. That the film, we're not filmmakers.
1: Mm-hmm.
3: Well, Jason, did the best work
1: Jason
3: we could
1: is
3: do.
1: Now,
3: you know, and Jason did the struggled and learned and worked.
1: Mm-hmm. That's how you learn. That's how you do it, right?
3: Yeah. You do the work
2: if you care.
1: Mm-hmm. Right.
2: Care.
1: Exactly.
3: And it's the best work he can do.
1: Mm-hmm.
3: And I will defend it as the best work he can do.
1: Well, we know if Bob is saying, is supporting this thing, you know it's good.
2: Yeah.
1: So the name of the film again is Out of Obscurity and Into Oblivion. It's a documentary about the Numbers Band, and it is going to premiere at the Cedar Lee Theater on Saturday, June 6th. At 7 p.m., and I urge everyone listening to this, if you get a chance, get tickets for that, get over to Cleveland and see this film. You'll get a chance down the road, I'm sure, but I'm glad I'm going to be there to see the premiere. So thank you so much for being in here, both
2: thank
1: Robert Kidney and Jason Prufer. We really appreciate it.
2: Thank you so much.
1: Okay, and this has been From Akron and Beyond with Nick Nicholas. I'm Bob Ethington. Thank you so much for being here.
2: So long.
1: Bye-bye.

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somewhere in the attic, in a basement, in a Zoom call between co-writers, in front of a laptop at a coffee shop, an unproven, untested musician, writer, or producer is writing a lyric, a verse, trading licks, and finding just the right sound. New music is being created, and we're into finding it and playing it for you. Here's some of it now on The Summit.

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Hi there, I'm Alan Cross, and I am the host of The Ongoing History of New Music. 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

I'm Alan Cross, host of the ongoing history of new music on The Summit FM. 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
1: It's the connection to the community that the commercial radio stations really don't have. 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
0: Are you thinking about becoming a member for the first time? 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
1: I listened to The Summit for way too long before I became a member. I didn't recognize the importance of funding this kind of arts that we're getting with The Summit. And it wasn't until this year that I joined The Summit. So I'm a little embarrassed about that, but I'm very glad that I did it.
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0: Proud Penguins, one and all. At Youngstown State University, we are Youngstown Proud. 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

That is the latest from Rat Boys from Chicago and Penny in the Lake here on The Summit. If you're on the Rat Boys bandwagon already, you'll be happy to know that we don't have an exact time yet. Probably sometime towards the end of June, Rat Boys inside Studio C. Matt Anthony here, and that leads us to the next inevitable question. You ask yourself, how do I get inside the Studio C performance space? So easy, my friend. TheSummit.fm. You become a member, and then you get the invite. And if you're quick enough on the draw when you get that invite, a seat could be yours to see Rat Boys and others. So there you go. Studio C, the primo benefit of being a member of this non-commercial public radio station. Matt Anthony here behind all the fancy gear on this Friday morning. Still a chance during the show today to score tickets to see Beth Hart live in concert at Northfield Park Racino on Thursday, September 10th, courtesy of Live Nation. So make sure you are locked in for that. We have the latest from Zach Bryan on the way next hour. We have the latest from Olivia Dean. Also, the new song from 21 Pilots that they played during the American Music Awards. Those and a whole lot more. Right now, this is new from Burlington, Vermont. King Tough and Twisted on a Train on The Summit.

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0: Akron, Canton, Youngstown weather at the Summit.
1: Sunny and breezy today with a high near 77 degrees. Tonight, clear and breezy, low around 52. Sunny and windy tomorrow with a high near 71. In Athens today, sunny skies with a high near 78. Tonight in Athens, a few clouds, low around 50. And in Athens tomorrow, patchy fog in the morning. Otherwise, sunny and breezy with a high near 74. With this look at your Summit FM forecast, I'm Andrew James.
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latest from Johnny Blue Skies and the Dark Clouds there and Situation here on the Summit, the station where it's all about the music. 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Let's get back to it. Gentleman who was just in Northeast Ohio, Zach Bryan and Plastic Cigarette now on the Summit.

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That's the latest, called Fool's Gold on the Summit. 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Music on the way from Olivia Dean, but right now it is the latest from U2's Days of Ash EP, Song of the Future on the Summit.

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Well, to say it's been included in the upper echelon of great live performances ever would probably be an understatement of grand proportions. Cream and Crossroads here on the Summit, the station where it's all about the music. And right now, it is all about making somebody a winner. And we're going to assign that someone as caller 8 right now, 330-761-3099. Caller 8, two tickets to see Beth Hart at Northfield Park Racino on Thursday, September 10th. Caller 8, 330-761-3099. Two tickets for you to see Beth Hart at Northfield Park Racino as we roll on with the music. And we do that, as promised, with Youngstown legend Barry Carroll in another place and time on the Summit.

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Daring to be different. 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

That is the latest from Mumford & Sons, from Prize Fighter, and here, featuring none other than Mr. Chris Stapleton. 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That is tomorrow at the Celestia Theater in downtown Wadsworth. For tickets and for more information, wadsworthsquare.org. My name is Matt. What you got going this weekend, huh? For me, I don't know. I feel like the weather's nice and I should do some stuff outside. That's the guilt part, you know, being a homeowner. But really, I want to play. So maybe I'll dance between both of those things. Taking the music from The Summit with us as we normally do. Hopefully you're going to have a great and productive or relaxing weekend, whatever the case might be for you. Right now, it is the Yeah, Yeah, Yeahs and Maps on The Summit.

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We'll take a look at the forecast for all of our listening areas here in just a little bit. In the meantime, I'll kind of shuffle stage left. And let Chad Miller bop on in, carry you through the rest of this Friday morning, the last Friday in the month of May. And I'll leave you with music from 21 Pilots, a song they played on the American Music Awards. This is called Drag Path. New 21 Pilots. You and I, we shall chit-chat, as they used to say. That will be Sunday afternoon, high noon Eastern, okay? We'll see you then.

0: Akron, Canton, Youngstown weather at the Summit.
1: For our Friday together, it'll be sunny and breezy today, a high near 78 degrees. Tonight, mostly clear and breezy, low around 52. Tomorrow, sunny and windy with a high near 71 degrees. Today in Athens, sunny skies with a high near 79. And tonight in Athens, partly cloudy, low around 52 degrees. With your latest Summit forecast, I'm Chad Miller.
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Akron Zone, the Black Keys on the Summit, 91.3 FM Akron Canton, 90.7 FM Youngstown, and Warren online as well, thesummit.fm. Yes, they moved to Nashville like 15 years ago. We still claim them as our own, the Black Keys, and their latest You Got to Lose, the new album Peaches, released at the very beginning of this month. And hello, good morning, welcome. I'm Chad Miller. Finally Friday. Thank God for that. What a week. Ready for the weekend without question. Yes, I'm sure you are as well. 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Also, we got tickets to give away for a big concert coming up here this fall. Beth Hart live in concert at Northfield Park Racino Thursday, September 10th. Your chance to win those coming up courtesy of Live Nation, so be listening for that. We'll do some rustic, rootsy rock sounds now from this gentleman, Charles Wesley Godwin, his song called It's the Little Things, here on the Summit FM.

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0: 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Bridget Calls Me Baby. Young band out of Chicago, back with the new one, Slumber Party. That's from the band's second album, Irreversible, released in March. And a stunning display there. I love that song. And man, I've not yet seen them live, but would sure love to do so. 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Music now from a band out of the UK that had a moment back in the summer of 2021. Really fun, catchy song here from these fellas. They're called Easy Life, and the song Skeletons on the Summit FM.
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2: I think the vibe is totally community, the connection between all the people. 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You can strike up a conversation. Next thing you know, it's about the Summit. Next thing you know, it's about another band. And, you know, you can really get to know people, get to be friends with people at these events.
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2: I think it's important to be a member because I would be heartbroken if the station disappeared, and I'm sure a lot of others would also. 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

Depeche Mode on the Summit off the Black Celebration LP, 1986. That one called Fly on the Window Screen. It's me, Chad Miller. Hope you're doing well this Friday morning. It is a beautiful day out there today. Hope you can get out and enjoy it if you can at some point. Let's get to this one. A new one from the band Deer Tick. Gritty, rootsy, blue-collar rock and roll from Providence, Rhode Island. The album Cinematic is out next week. Here's Deer Tick and their new song, Mary Singletary on the Summit FM. We'll be right back.

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A great live version and a cover from Tom Petty of the Byrds classic So You Want to Be a Rock and Roll Star from a live album released back in the mid-80s. Good stuff right there. Also in there, new music from Deer Tick out of the New England area. Their song called Mary Singletary. 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I'm Chad Miller, and this is something historic at this radio station. A live in Studio C performance from way back in March of 2002, when no one knew who this gentleman was at the time. He was just getting started. Here's John Mayer, live in Studio C. Why, Georgia, why? 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

0: Very cool song right there. We got 2 years ago, about this time of year, Gary Clark Jr. and What About the Children off the fourth record titled JPEG Raw. Good record from him. And just one of the best blues guitarists we have out there in the world today, Gary Clark Jr. on the Summit with me, Chad Miller. And continuing now, a live version of this song from the mid-90s, the Goo Goo Dolls with Name on the Summit FM.
1: I wanted to get my Cheap Trick at Budokan tape. So we could play the tape before we did this and say, I'm sure you know this one, right? What was it? Here's one I'm sure you all know.

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0: Thanks.
2: Adele, The Beatles, and Elton John didn't come out of the womb with platinum albums. Stevie Wonder, Jay-Z, and U2 weren't born with Grammys. All of them, at some point, were new artists. We take great pride in doing a deep dive into finding new performers, both nationally and locally, and giving them exposure for you. Here's another one, now, on The Summit.

It is the Summit FM and music from Kacey Musgraves, her latest Dry Spell, one of the big hit songs of the year so far. Found of the new record Middle of Nowhere, released this month, and a live track from the Goo Goo Dolls, their version of Name, recorded at the Academy in New York City back in the mid-90s. I'm Chad Miller. More to come with the Summit Lunch Hour on this Friday. That is just ahead. We got concert tickets for giving away next hour to see Beth Hart live at Northfield Park Racino Thursday, September 10th. Your chance to win coming up during the Summit Lunch Hour, courtesy of Live Nation, along with music from Arlo Parks, the new one from the Rolling Stones, the English Beat, Cannons with their latest coming up, the Jayhawks, Big Head Todd, and the Monsters as well, all on the way next hour. But first, music from Brazen Cyrus and his sister Noah Cyrus, together from the new album from Brazen titled From Now On. This one called As Long As You'll Stay on the Summit FM.

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2: Oh, yes. It is here. Go get a bite to eat. It's lunchtime, 12 o'clock noon. It's the Summit Lunch Hour with myself, Chad Miller, as we get going with a whole bunch of great music to accompany you throughout the halfway part of the workday. Oh, by the way, we're giving away concert tickets this hour and throughout the rest of the afternoon. Don't forget, coming up soon, your chance to win tickets to see blues rock artist Beth Hart live in concert at Northfield Park Racino Thursday, September 10th. Your chance to win those coming up courtesy of Live Nation. So that will be happening soon. We'll begin with quite a collaboration from 1997. Big Head Todd along with John Lee Hooker with Boom Boom on the Summit Lunch Hour.
3: We'll do it again, over. Laying down one night, I heard Papa tell Mama. Heard Papa tell Mama. Little boy Boogie.

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Oh, man, that is a stunner, all right. You are listening to the Summit Lunch Hour, music from Irish singer-songwriter Dermot Kennedy, and the new one called Funeral, off his latest album titled The Weight of the Woods. We had Big Head Todd, along with John Lee Hooker, kicking off the Summit Lunch Hour with Boom Boom. 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

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Back now to music from 2018, believe the second, maybe the third album from St. Paul and the Broken Bones out of Birmingham, Alabama. From that album titled Young Sick Camellia, St. Paul and the Broken Bones with Apollo on the Summit Lunch Hour.

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The hand-picked music mix on the summit is unlike any other. 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

Oh, what a classic from that new wave era coming out of the early 80s. The English Beat on the Summit Lunch Hour, and save it for later. I'm Chad Miller. We're not waiting any longer for this. Your chance to win right now. Yes, that's right. Concert ticket giveaway. Here we go. Looking for caller number 8 at 330-761-3099 for a pair of tickets to see Beth Hart live at Northfield Park Racino Thursday, September 10th. That's caller 8 we're looking for, 330-761-3099. Two tickets up for grabs to see blues rock artist Beth Hart live at Northfield Park.

Oh, man. Nervous energy on display throughout that song. I love that one. From the mid-80s, Dramarama on the Summit Lunch Hour. Anything. It's me, Chad Miller. And we go back in time a little bit here now to the summer of 2021. Actually, this album was my favorite album from the prior year in 2020. The debut full-length from Arlo Parks titled Collapsed in Sunbeams. She won the Mercury Prize Award in 2021, a prestigious honor for British music. From that debut record, Arlo Parks with Hope on the Summit Lunch Hour.

Project of MC Taylor and his band from Durham, North Carolina. New album released at the beginning of this month titled I'm People. His Golden Messenger on the new song called In the Middle of It. I'm Chad Miller. We're at the end of it, the Summit Lunch Hour for right now, but still in the middle of this afternoon. We got more tunes coming next hour from Zach Bryan, Paul McCartney, also the Ramones, Biba Doobie with her latest, a great soulful vibe from this young man, MT Jones. His new song is great. You want to hear that next hour. All that on the way, but first, we'll get out of the Summit Lunch Hour with something pretty cool here. This young Americana trio from Eastern Tennessee, Garrett Boys. They actually have a song called Back to Akron here on the Summit Lunch Hour.

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1: For our Friday together, it'll be sunny and breezy today, a high near 78 degrees. Tonight, mostly clear and breezy, low around 52. Tomorrow, sunny and windy with a high near 71 degrees. Today in Athens, sunny skies with a high near 79. And tonight in Athens, partly cloudy, low around 52 degrees. With your latest Summit forecast, I'm Chad Miller.
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That's us here at the Summit FM. Brandi Carlile, another great song off the new record, Returning to Myself, released in the fall. A song called Church and State, her latest. And before that, from way back in 2001, Andreas Johnson from Sweden, the song Glorious. And hey, consider this. 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I'm Chad Miller. We're going to have this gentleman in here for a Studio C session a little bit later this summer. As he passes through town, really love the soulful vibe on this new song from his debut album, Joy. This is MT Jones and his new one, I Don't Understand, on the Summit FM.

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Biba Doobie with a new one called All I Did Was Dream of You. Her new single featuring the Marias. And hopefully more to come from Biba Doobie as we get through the rest of this summer. I'm sure there will be more coming. 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Presenting A Flock of Seagulls with special guests Dave Rich and his enablers in a Summit Presents show Friday, June 12th at the Celestia Theater in downtown Wadsworth. For tickets and more information, wadsworthsquare.org. A favorite song of mine right now as we approach the summertime season. This feels perfect to match the warm weather and sunshine outside. Love this one from Metric, their new one called Victim of Luck on the Summit FM.

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That's classic American punk rock from the very beginning. The Ramones on The Summit, off their self-titled debut record in 1977. The Ramones with Let's Dance. I'm Chad Miller, happy to be with you here on this Friday afternoon. We continue with a local music spotlight out of the 330. Long Tall Deb and Colin John, these old friends getting together, and made a record last fall called Light It Up, and produced by Chris Butler, Akron local music legend himself. Here's Long Tall Deb and Colin John with this old blues standard, Spoonful, on the

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Paul McCartney and featuring the other former Beatle who is still alive today, Ringo Starr. The first time they've ever duetted on a song, Paul McCartney and Ringo Starr together on the song Home to Us from Paul's new album titled The Boys of Dungeon Lane, which is out today. Go pick that up at your local independent record store for new album release Friday. Of course, Paul McCartney, also the final guest on The Late Show with Stephen Colbert just last week. Before that, we had a local music spotlight, a couple of old friends coming together, Long Tall Deb and Colin John, on that new bluesy album of theirs titled Light It Up. We heard the song Spoonful. 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Now back to the early days of Rock and Roll Hall of Famers Santana from their self-titled album in 1971. Everything's Coming Our Way on the Summit FM.

Zach Bryan on The Summit from his breakout triple album titled American Heartbreak, which came out in 2022, announcing him to our world of music. Zach Bryan on that song, Something in the Orange. It's me, Chad Miller, with music now from the Raspberries, power pop perfection from the early 70s. I Want to Be With You.

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You are listening to the Summit FM and the Tom Hamilton Band with a great song there called Kissing With Our Eyes Closed off the debut album titled I'm Your Vampire. And he's been part of other bands and projects over the years, but finally releasing an album under his own name. And I got to say, really wowed our Summit members in attendance with his Studio C session about a month ago. It was really quite something indeed. The Raspberries before that from the early 70s, and I Want to Be With You. I'm Chad Miller. I want to give you a chance to win concert tickets. We'll do that very, very soon next hour. Your chance upcoming to win tickets to see blues rock artist Beth Hart live at Northfield Park Racino Thursday, September 10th, your chance to win those coming up courtesy of Live Nation. So keep on listening along with music next hour from Young the Giant, Sharon Jones and the Dap Kings, Need to Breathe with their latest, Lyle Lovett, Scars on 45, a whole bunch more, all part of 60 minutes of continuous commercial-free music, starting now with this electro groove of a song from Avalon Emerson. 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
1: For our Friday together, it'll be sunny and breezy today, a high near 78 degrees. Tonight, mostly clear and breezy, low around 52. Tomorrow, sunny and windy with a high near 71 degrees. Today in Athens, sunny skies with a high near 79. And tonight in Athens, partly cloudy, low around 52 degrees. With your latest Summit forecast, I'm Chad Miller.
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1: Friday afternoon continues, getting ever closer to the start of the weekend. I'm Chad Miller, getting there right along with you, with this happening right now as well. Concert ticket giveaway happening, so good luck to you. Here we go. Caller number 8 at 330-761-3099 wins a pair of tickets to see Beth Hart live at Northfield Park Racino Thursday, September 10th. Again, caller 8 at 330-761-3099 for a pair of tickets to see Beth Hart live at Northfield Park Racino. We'll continue now with music from Scars on 45. 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

musically adventurous, community-focused, non-commercial public radio here at the Summit FM. The Strokes, indie rock greats from New York City, kind of revitalizing the whole movement at the beginning of this century. Going Shopping is their latest. The Strokes, off their seventh album titled Reality Awaits, which will come out about a month from now. And going to be a really fun show. They got a big concert coming up at Blossom on June 19th. We had Scars on 45 kicking off the hour way back to 2011 with Heart on Fire. 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

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Back now to music from the year 2017. Jackie Green off an EP titled The Modern Lives Volume 1 we got from him back then. Jackie Green from Southern California, a song called Modern Lives on the Summit FM.

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Oh, man, doesn't sound much better than that, right? The late, great Sharon Jones and the Dap Kings in covering Stevie Wonder with Signed, Sealed, Delivered, I'm Yours. That's a great one from the year 2014. Sadly, we lost her due to cancer in late 2016. She is missed. And the Dap Kings, that was the foundation, the inspiration, the reason for Daptone Records, one of the great boutique record labels out there with always great stuff on their roster of artists and worth checking out, worth your time indeed. I'm Chad Miller with music continuing with Noah Kahan, his latest, The Great Divide, on the Summit FM.

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That is Young the Giant out of Irvine, California, a song called Different Kind of Love, their latest from the now-released album titled Victory Garden. They put on a heck of a concert earlier this week at Jacobs Pavilion in Cleveland, the first show of the season up there on the Cuyahoga River. Noah Kahn, prior to that, with The Great Divide, and support for the Summit FM provided by the Cleveland Orchestra, presenting the 2026 Blossom Music Festival season, July 3rd through September 6th. For the 2026 season, the Cleveland Orchestra Concerts of Blossom will include America at 250, Salute to America, Movie Night, special presentations, and more. 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Now we continue with one of those songs that was a huge deal in the world of alternative rock in 2010, sort of a foundational song for that generation of alt rock. This is Edward Sharpe and the Magnetic Zeros with Home on the side.

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Declan McKenna in Studio C for a session in front of our summit members from February 28th, 2018. The first of his two visits here to the summit. Declan McKenna with that live in studio version of Brazil. As we continue onward through this Friday afternoon, I'm Chad Miller, getting one on from the Black Keys off the Dropout Boogie album 2022, Wild Child on the Summit FM.

this is Mayor Shamus Malik. The Jim Chanot Attitude for Gratitude Scholarship empowers Akron Public School seniors to pursue their dreams beyond high school. 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

Great summertime jam right there. It is the Summit FM and the new one from Goose. The song called Good to Be. They have a new album titled Big Modern coming out next month. The Black Keys in there too from a few years ago. We heard Wild Child. That's it for me, Chad Miller. I cannot wait to start my weekend right now. I'm totally ready for it. Maybe you are as well. That's fine. That's great. I love that. But I want you to stick around because Brad Savage is coming in next. And the quality radio program he has in store for you. Of course, he'll have the Cruise in the Decades radio show starting the weekend at 5 o'clock, taking you through a century plus of recorded music history, the 330 at 3:30 next hour as well, with the half-hour block of local tunes. All that on the way with Brad in here next, so give him a listen here starting at 3 p.m. As for myself, Chad Miller, got this one from Joe Jackson to take me out back to 1979. Joe Jackson with Look Sharp on the Summit FM.

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1: Mostly sunny and about 74 this afternoon, a low of 50 tonight, and a nice weekend, about 69 on Saturday, about 75 on Sunday. In Athens this afternoon, upper 70s with a low of 53 tonight, 75 on Saturday, 77 on Sunday in Athens. And with your Summit FM forecast, I'm Brad Savage.
0: 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Now, let's venture in. Now entering the music room with Brad's lifelong collection of CDs, vinyl, 45s, even 8-track tapes. He really does have an entire room devoted to music, and the stacks of CDs overflow all over the house too. 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
1: Happy Friday. Welcome to the show. We're going to rock it up. We're going to make it loud because it's Friday on the Summit with the Sex Pistols.

Sex Pistols on the Summit. That was Submission. On the way, musically, it's REM. Sarah McLachlan will hear a song from Beth Hart. We'll give away Beth Hart tickets to the Northfield Park Racino coming up on Thursday, September 10th. Well, this is the Summit FM. I'm Brad Savage. Happy Friday with the Pretenders.

That's the latest by Iron and Wine. The new album is terrific. It's called Hen's Teeth. That was In Your Ocean, The Pretenders with The Weight off the first album. 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History is painted by the victors. Now on exhibit in the Carl and Bertel Arnstein Galleries. Monkman, a member of the Fisher River Cree Nation, explores themes of colonization and sexuality, loss, and resilience. The complexities of historical and contemporary indigenous experiences across painting or video, performance, and installation. And for hours and more information, akronartmuseum.org. Sarah McLachlan, now from the album Fumbling Towards Ecstasy on the Summit.

proud Penguins, one and all. At Youngstown State University, we are Youngstown Proud. On the Summit,

Monrovia on the Summit. It's called Heavy Foot. And Sarah McLachlan before that with Hold On. It is a Friday. We've got a Friday edition of 330 at 3:30, including new music by Barry Carroll coming up. Plus Dave Rich and his enablers, infidels, and more on 330 at 3:30. 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

Hi there, I'm Alan Cross, and I am the host of The Ongoing History of New Music. 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

0: That's Beth Hart on the Summit, the Beth Hart Band, with L.A. Song from around about, 1999 or 2000. She's been doing this for a while. She has a bunch of great albums, terrific live show. And we're going to send you to see Beth Hart at the Northfield Park Racino on Thursday, September 10th. Caller 8 will win now. 330-761-3099. 330-761-3099. Caller 8 for Beth Hart. The show happens Thursday, September 10th. 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
0: Coming up, it's Infidels, Dave Rich and His Enablers, Glass Shadow, new music by Barry Carroll, and something by Theron Brown as well. On 330 at 330, local music on The Summit. 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

Infidels on the Summit. A little bit of Youngstown history right there from the new album Never Forever. 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New music coming up by Barry Carroll plus Theron Brown. And here's Dave Rich and his Enablers. They are going to be playing on June 13th. They are opening for Flock of Seagulls coming to the Wadsworth Celestia Theater. This is Dave Rich and his Enablers, Fractured in the Frost on the Summit.

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That's Glass Shadow. That's an Akron band. That's Ocean of Time on the Summit. 330 at 330. Youngstown favorite. One of the great troubadours of the Youngstown area. He's got a guitar. He's got a voice. He's got a lot to share. This is a brand new song by Barry Carroll. Here is Damage on the Summit FM.

That's Barry Carroll on the Summit. That's a new single out today, Damage. New music on the Summit, supporting the 330. It's our local Ohio show, 330 at 330. I'm Brad Savage on the Summit FM. Now we intend to rock. We intend to rock and turn it up a little bit with the Youngstown Area Band album. This one is called Clash at Demon Head. 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

0: On the Summit, it's Theron Brown. An original jazz composition, Spirit Fruit, from Theron Brown. Right before that, we were rocking with album Clash at Demon Head, and we had Damage by Barry Carroll, collaboration with Michael Estock, also a great producer out of the Youngstown Mahoning Valley area. But that was Barry's brand new song, Damage, that is out today. On the Summit, dare to be different. On the Summit, we'll do a Saturday edition of 330 at 330 tomorrow afternoon here on the Summit.
1: Akron, Canton, Youngstown weather at the Summit.
0: Mostly sunny and about 74 this afternoon, a low of 50.

0: 50 tonight and a nice weekend. About 69 on Saturday, about 75 on Sunday. In Athens this afternoon, upper 70s with a low of 53 tonight, 75 on Saturday, 77 on Sunday in Athens. And with your Summit FM forecast, I'm Brad Savage.
1: 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Playing music spanning decades and definitions. A wide, eclectic, inclusive mix of a little bit of everything. We just love music. Multiple eras and genres, and sometimes left field surprises. We found this one in the archives, and it hasn't been heard in a while. Welcome to Sorry Not Sorry on The Summit.
0: All right, a history lesson in harder industrial music from Germany. Today we will spotlight a song by KMFDM. They were formed in Hamburg, Germany in the mid to late 1980s and really became one of the defining acts of industrial rock and heavier industrial metal. Founded by Sascha Konietzko, the band mixed pounding electronic beats along with heavy guitar riffs and political lyrics and very dark humor into what the band called the ultra heavy beat. Their name has had several tongue-in-cheek meanings over the years, but the most infamous is that that KMFDM stood for Kill Blank Blank Depeche Mode. So they said Depeche Mode were wimpy, and they made industrial electronic music harder and louder. This is KMFDM Split on The Summit. Sorry, not sorry.

That's a 1991 single on the legendary industrial label in the U.S. All their stuff came out on Wax Trax Records. That was KMFDM Split. Throwing it back for Sorry Not Sorry here on the Summit. I love Depeche Mode. Like, I don't know what the beef is between KMFDM and Depeche Mode, but that was the story, was that that name stood for Kill Blank Blank Depeche Mode. Ha ha. Well, you're listening to the Summit, and happy Friday. Here's Wolf Alice. This is Bloom Baby Bloom on the Summit.

really liking this new Bruce Hornsby record. That was Indigo Park. That's a solo record for Bruce Hornsby. New material. We had Wolf Alice before that, and on Sorry Not Sorry, it was KMFDM with Split. Happy Friday. I'm Brad Savage on the Summit with a B-side now from Counting Crows. This is Einstein on the Beach for an Eggman right here on the

hitting the track and keeping an eye on the jammer. At About with Little Steel Roller Derby, we are Youngstown Proud on the Summit.

Death Cab for Cutie on the Summit with Riptides coming up in early October. They are playing at Ohio Stadium in Columbus. They will be opening for 21 Pilots at the biggest hometown show and the biggest U.S. American show that 21 Pilots have ever done. And it sold out instantly last week. Well, I'm Brad Savage on the Summit. 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

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Presenting Nikki D and Sisters of Thunder with Jewel Big Green, and that is tonight at Lock 3 Park. And then the Labra Brothers with Run Katie Run, that is tomorrow at Lock 3 Park in downtown Akron. 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Here's the Style Council from 1984. This is Paul Weller of The Jam. After The Jam disbanded, he had the Style Council, and he's had an extensive solo album career as well. 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

It's Langhorne Slim. It's called On Fire on the Summit. The new album is The Dreamin' Kind. 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Coming up, Hooked Like Helen, Ohio Music, plus The Doors, and Fatboy Slim with the Rolling Stones with Satisfaction Skank. This was a bootleg and a mashup for years, and now after 20 years, it's finally officially released on a new Fatboy Slim live record called Right Here in the Desert Live. This is the Satisfaction Skank.

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0: Hey, I know the guitarist in that group. You know, their lead singer went to high school with my cousin.
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0: Yep, there's just something unique about knowing the band. Having had the chance to watch a particular artist grow and mature. Or simply saying that you were there before they reached stardom. Exposing local music is critical to our mission. And the mission continues right.

looked like Helen on the summit. It doesn't look so good for you now. It's a recent single. The band comes out of the Elyria, Sandusky area. Now, we had Stereophonics, Always Gonna Be Something, from their newest album from 2025. The Doors, off the first album. And Fatboy Slim, Rolling Stones remix. A song called Satisfaction Skank, a mashup here on the Summit FM. Coming up, 100 years of music history. Our Cruise in the Decades show gets rolling next after 5 o'clock on the Summit. 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

0: Akron, Canton, Youngstown weather at the Summit.
1: Mostly sunny and about 74 this afternoon, a low of 50 tonight, and a nice weekend, about 69 on Saturday, about 75 on Sunday. In Athens this afternoon, upper 70s with a low of 53 tonight, 75 on Saturday, 77 on Sunday in Athens. And with your Summit FM forecast, I'm Brad Savage.
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1: Welcome to the 5 o'clock Friday Hootenanny. Well, we do Cruise in the Decades, 100 Years of Music. Well, we'll do that. We'll do that in a minute. But first, welcome to the weekend. This is Happy Boy. This is the Beat Farmers on the Summit.
2: I was walking down the street on a sunny day. Hubba, hubba, hubba, hubba, hubba. A feeling in my bones says I have my way.

0: Parades on the Summit. That song's 100 years old, and it's fairly famous even today. Sweet Georgia Brown, that version is by Ethel Waters. That was 1925. Cruising the Decades on the Summit. 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For more information on this and other upcoming events, mainstreetkent.org. All right, 1930s, one song per decade on Cruisin' the Decades. This is English singer Noel Coward, a big star of the British music hall era. This is Mad Dogs and Englishmen. This is from 1932 on the Summit and Cruisin' the Decades.
1: Tropical climes there are certain times of day when all the citizens retire to take their clothes off and perspire. It's one of those rules the greatest fools obey, because the sun is far too sultry and one must avoid its ultraviolet ray. The natives grieve when the white men leave their huts, because they're obviously, definitely nuts. Mad dogs and Englishmen go out in the midday sun. The Japanese don't care to, the Chinese wouldn't dare to. Hindus and Argentines sleep firmly from 12 to 1. But Englishmen detest a siesta. In the Philippines they have lovely screens to protect you from the glare. In the Malay states there are hats like plates which the Britishers won't wear. At 12 noon the natives swoon and no further work is

such a surprise for the Eastern eyes to see. But though the English are effete, they're quite impervious to heat. When the white man rides, every native hides in glee, because the simple creatures hope he will impale his soul a topee on a tree. It seems such a shame when the English claim the earth, that they give rise to such hilarity and mirth. Mad dogs and Englishmen go out in the midday sun. The toughest Burmese bandit can never understand it. In Rangoon, the heat of noon is just what the natives shun. They put the Scotch or rye down and lie down. In a jungle town where the sun beats down to the rage of man and beast, English garb of the English Saab merely gets a bit more creased.

0: the midday sun. The smallest Malay rabbit deplores this foolish habit. In Hong Kong, they strike a gong and fire off a noonday gun to reprimand each inmate who's in late. In the mangrove swamps by the python romps, there is peace from 12 to 2. Even caribous lie around and snooze, for there's nothing else to do. In Bengal, to move at all is seldom, if ever, done. But mad dogs and Englishmen go out in the midday, out in the midday, out in the midday, out in the midday, out in the midday, out in the midday, out in the midday sun.
1: Handpicked, one by one, from Brad's absurd record collection.
2: 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And after 12 songs, we will have covered over 100 years of recorded music. We're cruising through the decades with Brad Savage on The Summit.

0: The Harry James Orchestra. Now, that's a World War II song. That's the fabulous voice of Helen Forrest with Harry James. I've heard that song before. So we started today's show with a World War I song. Now, World War II, the Summit FM 100 Years of Music Cruising the Decades.
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One of the silliest songs of the 1950s pop vocal era, The Naughty Lady of Shady Lane. 1954. That song reminds me of my grandfather. That is the Ames Brothers from 1954, cruising the decades on the summit. 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And from 1966, The Byrds on the Summit and cruising the decades.

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the Bee Gees here on the Summit. You should be dancing. That is 76. And from 66, the Birds, 8 miles high. The Summit FM is the place, baby. You are here for music, one song per decade, musical appreciation, starting off the weekend with Cruisin' the Decades on the Summit. 1983. This is Whitney Houston. What an amazing pop song this is. Just listen to this perfect production and the vocals and the hook, all of it, the full package on the Summit.

The Cranberries in 1995 on Cruisin' the Decades on the Summit. That was Salvation and Whitney Houston's How Will I Know right before that, and the Bee Gees' You Should Be Dancing. We're doing one song per decade chronologically. We move now to 2003. We're into the 21st century now. Cruisin' the Decades on the Summit with Ben Harper.

A playlist of 100 years, hand-selected song by song, one song per decade, from the entirety of recorded music history. This is Cruise in the Decades with Brad Savage on The Summit.

I think what she needs is a Band-Aid. Like, be careful. Don't expose that. A little Blood in the Cut by Kay Flay. It's tough. I think that song's just tough. It's from 2017. Her name is Christine Flaherty. She's a Chicago indie artist. Is going by Kay Flay. Blood in the Cut on the Summit FM. Cruising the Decades. That'll bring us up here to 2026. Present day, new release, Jared Walker. He's from the Billy Strings Band. This is Uptown Johnny Getaway on the Summit for 2026.

It's Jared Walker on the Summit. That is Uptown Johnny Getaway. He's from the Billy Strings band, but he's doing some solo material now. Great song. Real cool bluegrass, newgrass kind of thing. So now we've done it. 100 years of music cruising the decades here on the Summit. I'm Brad Savage with David Bowie.

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1: Mostly sunny and about 74 this afternoon, a low of 50 tonight, and a nice weekend, about 69 on Saturday, about 75 on Sunday. In Athens this afternoon, upper 70s with a low of 53 tonight, 75 on Saturday, 77 on Sunday in Athens. And with your Summit FM forecast, I'm Brad Savage.
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Johnny Blue Skies on the Summit. That's Sturgill Simpson under a secret alias. That's called Situation. Johnny Blue Skies and the Dark Clouds. And we also had Tori Amos and Beck and David Bowie on the Summit FM. 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This is almost Monday. They're a band from San Diego. They were here for Studio C yesterday. And 2 days ago, they opened the season out at Jacob's Pavilion. They're currently on a 44-date tour, Almost Monday, with Cold War Kids and with Young the Giant. Great band. Catchy new single, Leaving is Easy, on the

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On the way, instrumental weirdness from Quebec by Angine de Poitrine. Plus, the Eagles do a Tom Waits song. And a new collaboration by Sam Fender and Olivia Dean. 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

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I wondered if he had the right guy. Well, it turns out he had a plan to bring our well-known Canadian show to the other side of Lake Erie via the Summit. He was quite the fan of the show, and it all worked out. And now Summit listeners in Akron, Canton, Youngstown, and Athens, Ohio, can hear the show each weeknight at 9 p.m. The ongoing history of new music on the Summit.

the Black Keys on the Summit with Howlin' for You. Coming up at 7 o'clock, it's a totally 90s throwback for 7 o'clock special, but we're doing one-word song titles, a theme within the theme tonight, 7 o'clock special. Then we're going to take a look at some recent Corner Lounge, some recent Studio C live recordings that have happened over the past few years at 8 o'clock here tonight on the Summit FM. And here's Swan Palace, based in part out of Athens, Ohio, with Josh Antonuccio in the band, along with Jim Eno of Spoon. This is Swan Palace with Every on the

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This is The Summit. And the

They're a duo from Quebec. Instrumental weirdness and costumes and polka dots. They are Angine de Poitrine, and that was Sarnese. Here on the Summit FM, Dare to Be Different, Swan Palace, out of Athens, at least partially from Athens, with Josh Antonuccio of Athens in the band, Every. 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Well, Tom Waits wrote this song. The Eagles did their version in 1974. This is Old 55 on the Summit.

Milky Chance on the Summit. That one is Stolen Dance. German band, that was their first big song in 2014. The Eagles with Old 55. One word alt-rock songs coming up on the 7 o'clock special tonight. One word titles tonight. Here's Lord Huron with Watch Me Go on the Summit.

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That's Sam Fender with Grammy Award winner, Best New Artist Grammy Award winner, Olivia Dean. That was Rain Me In on the Summit FM. Well, coming up, it's one-word titles, alt-rock one-word song titles coming up on the 7 o'clock special, then some Studio C live archives at 8 o'clock tonight, some playbacks from more recent sessions in Studio C, then at 9 o'clock, it's Alan Cross and Ongoing History. 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

0: Akron, Canton, Youngstown weather at the Summit.
1: Clear tonight, a low of 50, and then about 70 and sunny on Saturday. Sunday, about 74 and mostly sunny. In Athens tonight, a low 55 and then 75 on Saturday and about 78 and mostly sunny on Sunday. 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
1: 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Just to mix it up a little bit, here's Cracker with Low

That's Radiohead, Creep, and Cracker with Low on the Summit. And it's one-word song titles from the alt-rock era here on the Summit tonight, 7 o'clock special. At 8 o'clock, some Studio C live recordings played back. 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

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Here's Rome from the B-52s on the Summit.

0: don't leave. 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
1: One word titles from the alt rock era on The Summit. And this one is Cannonball, one word, by the Breeders. I guess you could hyphenate it. So I don't know. This one's almost disqualified. But Kim Deal comes from Dayton, Ohio, Tip City, Ohio. So we'll let it slide. Cannonball, the Breeders on The Summit.

The Police on the Summit FM. Roxanne, Breeders with Cannonball, Smashing Pumpkins Zero, and Rome by B-52s. One word song titles. That's our theme for the alt rock era here tonight on the Summit. We're going to do some Studio C live in studio material coming up at 8 o'clock. Just some recent playbacks, maybe even a couple songs, couple three, four songs by some of the artists to play back tonight at 8. Well, this is the Summit. 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

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It is the Summit FM. We had Plowed by Sponge. We're doing one word song titles for our theme tonight on the 7 o'clock special. This one is Drive. It is Incubus on the Summit.

Elastica on the Summit with Connection. Our one word titles theme for tonight's 7 o'clock special. Now we've got time for one more from the band's second album. This is Bush. This is from their Razor Blade Suitcase album. This is Swallowed on the Summit.

0: Akron, Canton, Youngstown weather at the Summit.
1: Clear tonight, a low of 50, and then about 70 and sunny on Saturday. Sunday, about 74 and mostly sunny. In Athens tonight, a low 55 and then 75 on Saturday and about 78 and mostly sunny on Sunday. This forecast is underwritten by the Billow Funeral Homes and Crematory. For information on burials, cremation,